A Biz Journey is in town in just a couple days. Amerant Bank Arena over in Sunrise. I'm telling you what. Do they have all their original members? No. Is it still a phenomenal show? Did it just hit after hit after hit? Yeah. 100%. Big 105.9.

0: couple regular season matches left for Inter Miami and all of Major League Soccer. They got some midweek action hosting New York City. That's tomorrow night at 7:30 and currently sitting with 49 points. So we're going to the playoffs no matter what, right? Big 105.9.
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Oasis documentary did debut on the big screen, but now it is available on Disney Plus and Hulu. 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I'm sure it's gold. 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

So the Panthers have only played one home game so far. All right, so they're back at it Thursday. Finally back home to host Vancouver. We get back-to-back home games this

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The NBA getting ready to join the fray. I mean, technically they already have, but two more preseason matchups for our Heat. And then the real deal starts a week from tomorrow. They'll host the Minnesota Timberwolves in their opener next Wednesday. Big 105.9.

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Well, Mattel announced recently that their Kenbassador, their next Kenbassador, is a guy named Lenny Kravitz. They started this campaign last year. Their first one was LeBron James.

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Well, we are about to go back in time filming for Miami Vice 85. It's going to start in December. We'll talk about that next. Big 105.9.

0: voters are expected to vote tomorrow on a resolution approving temporary road closures and intermittent traffic control measures for Miami Vice 85. The stars Austin Butler as Sonny Crockett, Michael B. Jordan as Rico Tubbs. Yes, like the show Miami Vice, which is scheduled to be released not until May of 2028. But obviously, filming could start as early as this December. Big 105.9.
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Big 105.9, it's Allie, and Miami Beach's mayor has proposed a public-private partnership so the cameras that were removed under state directive can be reinstalled on private property with owner's consent. This is about the license plate reader technology going back in front of the Miami Beach Commission tomorrow.

Bulldogs are heading into their bye week, or 0-5 after a tough loss to Cincinnati. Jeff Hafley sticking with Malik Willis at quarterback coming out of the break. Next kickoff is a week from Sunday at the Jets, 1 p.m. at 105.9. There's Guns N' Roses.

10% chance of a storm after 5 p.m., but not so bad. Pretty much the same for Thursday and Friday, and we'll be a little bit cooler over the weekend. Mm-hmm.

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Inter Miami with only a few matches left in the regular season in striking distance. Inter Miami sitting in second place with 49 points. 1 point ahead of Chicago Fire

Metallica just launched their Vegas residency, and that's going to be going all the way through, what, middle of March, which means they're going to be doing the Vegas residency, I guess, through the holidays. So why not put out a line of holiday gear? And just launched it. I want that Metallica sweater that's $75. That's a

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Hey, it's Will, and you've still got time. If you're looking to check out iHeartRadio's Fiesta Latina, happening Saturday, October 17th at the Kaseya Center. We've also got a Fiesta Latina kickoff party happening October 15th in the Miami Design District, and it's free. You can see Tony Sukar's Latin tribute to Michael Jackson and some other special guests as well. It should be a fun time. Get all the information.

Halloween Horror Nights back at Universal Studios, and we've got your chance to get some tickets. All you got to do is buy some tickets for the Paul Castronovo Show 50-50 raffle. You got a chance to win a bunch of money, potentially. Last year, somebody won over 100 grand, trying to beat that again this year. And then the other half of that goes to FarmShare, helping families across South Florida. But then you're also in the running to score some passes for Universal Orlando Resort's Hollywood Horror Nights. Grab your tickets.

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Hey, it's Will, and we've got a chance for you to win $1,000 because who couldn't use a couple extra dollars in their pockets, right? 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

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Ah!

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Halloween Horror Nights back at Universal Studios, and we've got your chance to get some tickets. 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

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We do that. You can catch it. Just hit that little preset button. 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

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Holidays coming up, gas, food, you know, the life stuff. 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

you take my hand and come with me, because you look so fine that I really want to make you mine. I say you look so fine that I really want to make you mine. 4, 5, 6, come on and get your kicks. Now you don't need a

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Hey, it's Will, and you've still got time. If you're looking to check out iHeartRadio's Fiesta Latina, happening Saturday, October 17th at the Kaseya Center. 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You can see Tony Sukar's Latin tribute to Michael Jackson and some other special guests as well. It should be a fun time. Get all the information.

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Hey, it's Will, and you still got time. If you're looking to check out iHeartRadio's Fiesta Latina, happening Saturday, October 17th at the Kaseya Center. 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

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Hey, it's Will, and you still got time. If you're looking to check out iHeartRadio's Fiesta Latina, happening Saturday, October 17th at the Kaseya Center. We've also got a Fiesta Latina kickoff party happening October 15th in the Miami Design District, and it's free. You can see Tony Sukar's Latin tribute to Michael Jackson and some other special guests as well. It should be a fun time. 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
2: Well, it's nice to see you. Mike Anderson, Luis Diaz, Wendy Grossman, and all of us here behind the scenes producing the Paul Castronovo Show. We have a cast of about 35 people around the world that we never really thank, but it's a tireless and thankless job of the staff, and you guys just do a great job. There's only four of us, and we barely...
3: that guy in Chile?
2: We have one listener in Chile. We did mention him, but...
4: He never came to
5: light. You know what I thought it was?
2: Might not be listening.
5: It might be a VPN thing of a guy in Miami trying to watch some stuff you're not allowed to watch in Miami, so he puts his VPN to he's in Chile.
2: I like it. I like it.
4: You use a VPN, Diaz?
5: I don't do that stuff.
2: I need to learn how to use a VPN, but it's not an exciting thing to start a show off with. I think if we start talking tech and VPN, people are going to be like, huh?

0: care of it.
1: Well, you let me know because I got to make the reservation.
2: Yeah. Okay. Maybe Diaz. He's good with kids.
1: Yeah, we watch her kids while she comes over.
3: I have kids. I'm not good with kids.
1: I got all the big bosses coming by. Wendy's, but anyway. Sorry, you guys.
3: Lewis, you take the picture.
4: Oh, you take notes for us, Wendy.
1: We're going to have a good time tonight.
4: Review them later.
1: You guys weren't invited to dinner tonight, I guess. That's the...
3: I got an email. That's my invitation. Nice. Well,
1: why are we hearing your email alerts?
4: It's not really... an alert on this computer.
1: I'm like, I heard it in my head. I just don't know if everybody else heard doo-doo-doo-doo. Either that or I'm hearing it and no one's hearing it, and that's even weirder.
3: What are you talking about?
1: That is even weirder. Today, there's things that we're going to cover on the broadcast today, like... Does beer suck? Death row meals. I broke my fast yesterday. That was a great moment. But I realize now, if you push through, you can go pretty much a while. But
4: 12 hours? We're acting like that's a long time?
1: Oh, longer than 12, my man, my guy.
3: It was like 12:30.
1: No. I went from 6 p.m. on, I don't know, what was yesterday? Monday?
3: Sure.
1: Tuesday, whatever. 6 p.m. all the way till noon the following day before I got any food in me. 12:30.
4: All right, but still.
1: How many hours is that, Mr. Math?
4: 18 hours. 6 plus 12, 18 hours.
1: About halfway through that, because I was doing the blood work thing, about halfway through it, it hit me like when I normally eat my yogurt. And it was like, my body was like, yo, you need time to get a bite. And I was like, oh, yeah, I'm starving now. And then all I could think of is, I'm not going to get to eat for hours. And then I was like, when I got to the doctor's office, I'm like, oh, I know it's coming. And then I'm driving out of the doctor's office yesterday, and I'm like, where? I know you, I drove right past Shake Shack thinking Dip Anderson would have pulled right in the Shake Shack, right?
4: It would have been on the docket. It
1: would have been
4: opposed
1: option.
4: To that, yeah.
1: I'm
4: wrong, Shake Shack.
1: I thought about it, but I was like, wait a minute.
4: I'm
1: getting blood, I'm giving blood work because I want to make sure... I don't have any heart issues. I'm not going to go to Shake Shack and start knocking back double cheeseburgers yet.
3: Oh, yeah. Yeah, probably.
1: You know what I mean? Like, I didn't need it. Well, that would have been great. I mean, there's nothing like, you know, you wake up on that hangover, you get some grease in you.
3: Yeah.
1: So anyway, I ended up, there's this place called Cultura Southern Italian Cafe, which some guy from Italy opened up. I took Anthony there last week. Did I tell you about that? Because this goes back to, I don't know how I didn't mention it on Local Tip Tuesday yesterday. So I'm doing a Local Tip Tuesday on a Wednesday, and it's a little place right on Federal Highway in Boca called Cultura. And he makes Italian sandwiches and he makes Neapolitan pizza, which is the kind of pizza Anthony hates. And I don't care because it's really good. And I actually went for dinner there the other night. It's like a little cafe, but the guy's cool. It's like, yes, I'm a young man, but I make a... He works from 4 o'clock in the morning, comes and he bakes all this stuff, right?
3: And you almost made his voice sound like he was singing the...
1: That's the same guy. He comes in at 4 o'clock in the morning, he bakes, and then he doesn't leave till like 10 o'clock at night. I don't know how he does it. I sleep when I'm dead.
3: How old is he?
1: Young dude, like in his mid-30s, I'd say. He's got a little kid here. I'm proud of him anyway. He's doing a good job.
3: That he's also forcing to
1: He's
3: make.
1: Got a daughter in there working, you know. They're all... The mom, the... It's a lot.
3: Like the Italian Bob's Burgers, where all the kids work at the restaurant, but now it's pizza.
1: So I didn't eat the Shake Shack burgers, but I instead went with the house-made porchetta, smoked mozzarella, roasted potato and onion, along with a house rosemary aioli, a little arugula on a focaccia bread. Hashtag heart healthy. Probably not. Isn't pork the other
4: better
1: white
4: than
1: meat?
4: Shake Shack, but I don't know if that's...
1: Isn't pork the other white meat?
2: Yes.
1: Remember that commercial?
2: They say it's good
1: pork
2: for you.
1: Pork. Yeah. The other white meat.
2: Must be good for you.
1: Is it though? I don't know.
3: Pork has to be the worst one for you.
1: She was like, yeah. No, pork's good for you. All right. I'm bringing it over.
2: You guys eat it. No. It's good for you. No,
3: it's good
2: kidding.
3: For you.
1: Speaking of food, which we do wholeheartedly around here a lot, the Wicked Bread dude's coming by. Now, will it be heated? Like, I think cinnamon bread needs to be toasted. I'll tell him to turn off the AC
3: in his car when he drives it over. That way it's nice.
1: Play the crickets.
3: Absolutely not. I got to laugh. Absolutely not.
5: To win games, you have to
1: Wendy
5: win the game.
1: That's an obligatory laugh from Wendy. They pay her to do that.
3: I pay her to do that. Don't say they. It's my money.
1: Also today,
3: and I need it now.
1: Do you tip at a dispensary? And I'm going to throw a question out there today a little bit. And I don't know what

0: was thinking about, but I, or what made me think about, oh, I know what it was. I went to get gas the other day and it was $5 a gallon.
1: Whoa, the Boca's way higher than
0: Boca's
1: everywhere
0: out of control, right? And I want you to know emphatically that I got my car and drove away. I refused.
2: Yeah, because you're in a Tesla.
0: No, that's why I was screwed up. No, that was in my other car, the one that takes gas. And
3: well, are we talking 5 for 87 octane, or is that a turbo?
0: I don't know. I just like it said $5 on the thing. I didn't stick around to find out. I just went, five. There's a station that I don't know why they feel the need to overcharge. They've been doing it for years. Well, I'm not their spokesperson. It's called Valero. You ever heard of them?
2: Yeah.
0: They can eat me.
2: Yeah.
3: Is it right off the 95?
0: It's right 95. Off 95.
2: And that's the one that was $5?
0: Yeah.
2: The one that always is more than everyone else?
0: Yes.
2: Okay, but still, it's
0: it's still a little steep. So anyway, it got me thinking. I remember when I was a kid and I didn't have any money, I would pull in the gas station and get $5 worth of gas. You guys have never lived in a society where you could $5. Listen, I guarantee you, anybody else who grew up in the 70s, oh yeah, I got $5 or maybe 10, but $5 I would put in the, Wendy, even you're too young for that one.
2: When I was in college, it was 15.
3: Were you,
2: let's put 15, 20 bucks in gas.
0: Really? You could get anywhere?
2: Just to get to FIU and back.
0: If you put $5 in your tank today, where are you going?
2: Well, I got a hybrid, so I'm going pretty far.
0: You're going about 8 miles.
4: Yeah, brother.
0: Yeah, I mean, I guess it'll get you home.
3: I mean, that car gets good mileage, and you get, what, probably 30-plus miles per gallon? So you're going pretty far.
0: I guarantee you, there's people listening to it. It's like when you're $5 worth of gas. Now, what was it like in the way back? Darling, pull over to the service station, and we'll get an egg cream.
3: Back, I'm talking like 1945.
0: 40s, 50s, when those...
2: Would you tip those people that
0: 25,
2: came in
0: nobody had cars, right?
3: What was the first vehicle manufactured?
0: They had Model T Ford, right?
5: Ford, yeah.
2: Would you tip the people that come in and put the gas in the car? Do you have to tip those guys?
0: That's a great question. I would think probably. I can't recall. Yeah.
5: I think we did, Jersey recently?
2: Don't they still have them in Jersey?
0: I don't live in New Jersey. I live here.
5: So the state law in Jersey is you're not allowed to pump your own gas.
0: If I'm willing to pump gas and they're forcing some guy to pump it, I'm not tipping.
2: I'm not tipping. That's a job I want to do.
0: I want to. No, I can do it. Now, if it's 35 degrees out and snowing, have at it, buddy.
2: Enjoy, sir.
0: Here's $5.
3: Damn, 1908 is when the Model T came out.
0: Right, but where did they get gas back in those days?
3: I guess gas. They must have gas stations.
0: They get a Shell station open up, and then like, what are we gonna do? I don't know. Oh, look, somebody invented a car.
2: You're saying they had gas stations before?
0: Yeah,
2: cars?
0: They're just sitting there going, I don't know, man.
2: Lawnmowers,
0: good idea. They didn't have lawnmowers.
3: Or would you like buy a gallon of gas at the market and carry it home?
5: Carry it home.
0: I remember the first trip to Italy. AJ was a baby, right? We went to this wine place. Remember before I launched Castronovo Vineyards, and we went and met these wine people, and I'll never forget, it was the coolest thing. They had a gas pump right in front of the winery. And the local neighbors would come by with their jug bottles and they would fill up and they charged them by the gallon. And I'm like, this is the greatest thing ever. Could you imagine if we had that here?
3: Well,
0: just get wine by the
3: gallon. Growing up in a rural area with farms, I had buddies growing up that had gas pumps on their houses for their farm equipment. And of course, they would just fill up there too. And I'm like, this is the awesomest
0: that is
3: thing on the planet.
0: I didn't know you grew up in a farm community.
3: I mean, I wasn't on one, but there's just a ton of farms in that county.
0: Is this how you became enamored with corn maize?
3: Yes, I was surrounded by wonderful corn crops. So, you even had to bring your tractor to school day.
0: Let me ask a corn question before you please.
5: Bring your tractor.
0: The movie Children of the Corn.
3: Yes.
0: Did you?
3: I was underwhelmed, to be honest.
0: Oh, okay. I thought that would have been a scary one for you since you love a corn
3: maze. They need to reboot that and do it better.
0: That Malachi guy was a scary...
3: Was almost there, but it was just a little corny.
0: I remember I showed... I was like...
2: There it is. Like that was good.
0: The night Gina got in
4: her... That's the punchline of the humor.
0: The night Gina got in her car accident, AJ and I are sitting at home. You know, he's 6 years old, and I put that on. I'm like, I don't even know what I was thinking about.
3: I know, because that was kids his age, right?
0: It scared him for years. I wonder if he even remembers. That was a horrible... I didn't know what to do.
3: There is something terrifying about being like lost in a cornfield.
5: Mm-hmm.
0: Yeah.
3: When it's that tall.
0: But like, you know what? Here's my fantasy. I still want to be one of those guys that's running from the bad guys in my car.
3: Drive through.
0: And I see the cornfield, and I just take the car and I drive into it, and then just get I mow it down, and it's and they just go. Nothing gets stuck. You know, in real life, if you tried that, your car would be just stuck.
2: You're gonna hit something.
0: No, you're there, but it all get caught up underneath, and it would be.
3: You'd have to be in like a jacked up Jeep or something.
0: Something, but they do it in the movies, right? They always take a pickup.
3: Unless it's like already.
2: It's not even a pickup. It's usually like a Trans Am, like something low to the ground.
0: Yeah.
2: They're driving over.
0: Right. And they're just wham.
2: Like a car that even go over speed bumps. It's going over these.
3: I mean, don't forget, South Florida is the sweet corn capital of the country.
0: Okay, but people where, love corn, where's it coming though? From? Because I don't see it. I'm driving around.
3: I think it's probably north of you, right?
0: Well, you said South Florida. Anything north of me would be.
3: Look, I was just as shocked as you as when I learned it. But we have the sweet corn for Fiesta every year in the spring.
2: Redlands.
0: Is that where it grows? That's not north
3: There's
0: of
3: There's crops there, too, yes.
0: Have you ever been there?
2: I'm trying to help my friend.
0: Yeah, he doesn't.
3: No, it's up in Palm Beach County. People, listeners, back me up here for once.
0: What do they know?
3: There's corn people out there. There's farmers out there.
0: I'd rather talk about the $5 of gas, if anybody ever did it, if I'm the only one that remembers that.
3: And how much would that
2: up your car?
0: Put your car, pull up to the gas station, and put $5 worth of gas in, and then drive away. I don't know what that was accomplishing in life.
3: But, I mean, how much did it fill up your tank?
0: That's what I don't remember.
3: It's like Dia says.
0: How much was gas in 76.
3: We looked at, what was it yesterday? 16-year-old
0: kid when I first started driving.
2: It was like 30 cents a gallon.
0: Wendy's Googling it for me.
2: It was 30 cents a gallon yesterday in the back in time. And so $5 would get you 15 gallons.
0: Oh, that's probably why I did it. Okay. You can't do $5 in gas today.
2: You can get a gallon.
3: Again.
2: For your lawnmower.
0: If you have to, yeah.
3: You get 30 miles per gallon.
0: What time is bread guy coming in?
3: 9 o'clock
5: gallon. Gas. That's too late. Wait, gas at 72 was 36 cents per gallon.
0: 72?
5: Yeah.
0: Well, I wasn't driving that. I need 76.
5: Oh, gas.
0: What's going on around here? Hey, what are we
2: doing? It was 37 cents.
0: Speaking of money, farm share, where are we at?
3: Let's see.
0: The screen is out. We're trying to
5: You got 59 cents per gallon.
0: 59 cents a gallon. So $5 worth of gas. Hey, you're right. You can almost fill. That's
5: $8.85, they said, to fill your tank for the regular.
0: I worked at the Chevron station in 1979-80 at the corner of 10th Avenue South in Congress. It's probably not even there anymore. Maybe it is, you know.
3: Were you pumping gas or?
0: Yeah.
3: And behind the counter.
0: I was pumping. Not only did I pump gas, but I also changed tires, did oil changes. Yeah. My father was proud. You're going to go to college, right?
3: You're going
0: to
3: college.
0: Monkey. You're going to go to college after. You're not going to just work here. The tips are good, man. Anyway, I thought we hit 50 yesterday. What happened?
3: I said we were almost at 50.
0: Oh, okay. We're at $49,535 for a jackpot. We have 2 or 3 days left for the people that are thinking about buying a ticket this week and ending up with our ancillary prize of a 10-pack of tickets to Universal's Halloween Horror Nights Orlando. Whoa. So if you buy a raffle ticket with an outside chance of winning a couple hundred grand, no matter what, we're pulling a name out Friday and someone's going to Halloween Horror Nights with 10 friends because that's how cool you'd
2: be. With 9 friends.
0: 9 friends, yeah.
2: Unless you don't want to go and you just want to give.
0: Just giving us gifts for people. Hey, here's an early Christmas present. Everybody gets a ticket. Anyway, big1059.com, a 50-50 raffle for farm share. Just think about it. All right, I bought a ticket. And it's now 6:17. And I'm going to say I need to get another cup of coffee. And I got to just regroup a little bit, get the show ready. But Wendy is also in the news center in Parkland at her house, gathering stories that are going to keep us on the edge of our seats. What's next?
5: Yes. We have a lot going on today. I'm just going to say President Trump has weighed in on the tiger mauling, and you are not going to believe what he has to say about it.
0: I saw what you're talking about, and you're correct. I don't believe it. And it's next.
5: Yes.
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1: All right, man. 833-305-PAUL. That's the phone number here on the show. Anytime you need to get through, we also know you're quite busy. And we created this iHeartRadio app, which is free. And you can leave us messages on said app. That's right. Click on the little microphone. We'll get back to you. Anyway. Yeah, we have a... I was trying to get your goat earlier in the show, and you didn't... You and Lewis and Mike didn't bite. Wendy was even in on it. But... So, two of the big bosses in town for Fiesta Latina are coming to visit and going out to dinner tonight.
2: Oh, I thought it was Friday night.
1: So, tonight, we're having dinner in Boca Raton. And I thought, you know what? Wendy lives up by me. Why don't we invite Wendy? And that's like, the bosses were like, well, Lewis and Mike, won't they be upset? And I was like, well, I don't know. I'll throw it out there on the air. And neither one of you guys even cared.
2: I thought you were making it up, to be honest.
1: No, I called Wendy, right? Wendy, and I said, she said she got flag football.
3: I know you well enough to know a bit, but also on the off chance it's not a bit, I know you don't want me talking to the bosses. So I'm like,
1: that's true. No, my thing was, Mike and Lewis live in freaking Kendall. There's no chance either. And you have two children, and your girlfriend's not letting you out of the house on school night. I can tell you that, Mike. And so anyway, I just figured
2: it would be a nightmare trying to get up there during rush hour.
1: I wouldn't even ask. So you wouldn't have to say no.
3: You're a good friend.
2: We appreciate that.
1: I wouldn't want to go. Like if you said, hey, we're all getting together, I'd be in Kendall on a Wednesday night. I'd be like, oh, good times.
3: That's exciting for you.
1: Yeah, not me.
3: Enjoy.
1: Yeah. Not me. So anyway.
3: Send pictures.
1: Wendy's not
5: going. No, it's just tough. You have to get your kid there an hour before the game, 6:45. Game starts 7:45. Doesn't end until 8:45. Like, it's a whole long night.
1: Flag football?
5: Flag football.
3: Wait, they're keeping your kids up till 8:45 on
1: flag football?
5: He's 10 years old, and it's a community rec league. And when I signed up, I said, what are the times? Because I work early in the morning. Just give me the time. What are the times of the practices? They said, oh, don't worry about it. The practices are all done by, volunteer dads and stuff. It'll be easy. Don't worry. His practice time is, the last one, 7:45. I'm really?
1: God, that's tough. Then you get them home, and they're still hungry. You got to get them to homework and shower. Hold on, Wendy, before we jump into the news, our friend Alex has a question about the 50-50 farm share. Yes, Alex?
4: Hello, good morning.
1: Good morning.
4: If I make a donation this week, am I eligible for the universal one for the ones after that, or just for the one for this week?
1: You're eligible for every single drawing we have. So if you buy a raffle ticket this week, you're still in the you're eligible to win a couple of hundred grand. And if... Now, next week we're going to have an individual prize, which maybe. I'm not sure what it's going to be. You never know. But you'd have to buy another raffle ticket to get that. But the weekly prize, if you want the Halloween Horror Night tickets, So it's each week, right, Mike?
2: That's right. Each week. And then at 10 a.m. Friday morning, we cut it. We pull a name. Right. And that person wins that secondary prize for the week.
1: But then what's the date for the whole thing?
2: December 5th.
1: December 5th, out of all the people that bought raffle tickets from day one, we're going to pull a name out, Alex, and that person will win the couple hundred grand, right?
4: So the answer is yes.
1: Took me a while to get there, but I try to explain it gently for everyone. All right, Alex, you got it? Did you get one yet?
2: Now go donate.
1: Did you buy a ticket?
4: I will. Every year I do $50.
1: Oh, that's so sweet of you, and that's good, man. 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
1: 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Mike Anderson has been sneezing every day. He's going to get me sick before I go to New York. I'm not going to get the award.
2: Honestly, all the cologne that wafts over from the Enrique Santos show.
1: I'm wearing a Burberry cologne today, Wendy.
3: I'm wearing Bath & Body Works bourbon.
5: I like Burberry.
1: Burberry's nice. Right?
2: That's pretty good.
1: All right, Alex, thanks for the call, and I do appreciate you. All right, Wendy, the news is brought to you by Life Imaging, where we scan for life, dial pound 250 and say free, heart scan. I did.
5: All right, we've got Pope Leo's recovering in a Rome hospital. Yeah, after the Vatican confirmed he had a lobe from his right lung removed. Ooh. Doctors say a biopsy on a nodule tested positive for cancer, but luckily it was detected early. Not clear at this point whether the 71-year-old will undergo further treatment. But did you guys know his brother, Louis, who lives in Port Charlotte, just north of Fort Myers, is also battling multiple myeloma?
1: Oh.
5: So I know they said the two of them spoke yesterday on the phone.
1: We finally get an American Pope, and we get a... These poor guy's got cancer, man. That sucks. Yeah. How come popes are always ancient? You've never seen, like, a 30, 40-year-old pope. Well,
3: they made the Young Pope movie, right? Or was that a show?
1: That was a show, the Young Pope.
3: Was it good?
1: I don't remember. But honestly, I don't know the answer to that.
3: It's got to be someone with wisdom.
1: You're Catholic.
3: Someone that knows, someone that's earned it.
1: Yeah, I guess.
2: An airline pilot.
1: But you get a pope, you get him for like 5 years. Like, you could put a young guy in there, you have him forever.
2: Maybe they don't want that.
3: We like the turnover.
1: I don't know what the ruling is. It's not like a president then? Every 4 years, you got to...
3: No.
1: No.
3: So they die or decide to
1: Speaking of presidents, will you hear the story about President Trump and the tiger? But anyway, so the Pope going to be all right?
5: Yeah, we hope so. They said so far so good. They're not talking about any further treatment, so hopefully he'll be okay. The man guilty of murdering Tupac Shakur will spend the next 40 years to life in prison. Damn. Dwayne Davis learned his fate for orchestrating the 1996 killing of the legendary rapper near the Las Vegas Strip. He's the only person ever charged in this murder. So that's interesting. You guys are going to listen to this tape. The 911 calls from the botched execution of Krista Pike, raising questions about delays in getting medical help to the Tennessee death row inmate. Recordings show emergency crews were held outside the prison in Nashville for about a half hour because officials could not verify the initial call. They actually, when they first heard it, thought that it was perhaps maybe just something like a false alarm. They were very confused. Here's what they said.
1: We don't hear it.
5: You don't hear it? Okay.
1: All right. Now I hear it.
7: From the attorney who's present, she's still alive and breathing and needs immediate life-saving care.
5: All right. I'll send it to you. But basically, the woman that called the attorney was saying, come to the hospital. There's something wrong. And they thought it was a fake call, obviously. So they said it took a half hour.
2: Medical staff there for
1: when
2: they're some issue.
1: I guess they figure someone's going to die. And what do they do? They're not going to.
5: I don't know.
1: They never, like, I don't. Hey, what happened? Did that guy die yesterday? We killed a guy.
2: James Robertson.
3: Yeah, he's out.
5: Oh, yeah, he's dead.
1: Did he get his final meal in?
5: Yeah, I'm sure he did.
1: They usually release the information of the last meal. Do we have that?
2: They should take a picture of the meal, too.
3: Yeah, I got.
1: Will you have it?
3: That was the first thing I looked for. And they actually.
1: Oh, good. We'll talk about that.
5: Yeah, that's always the thing we want to know. Former Good Morning America co-anchors Amy Robach and TJ Holmes are now husband and wife. People reports they secretly got married in September. It's the third marriage for both. But here's what's really interesting. You guys know their ex-spouses are dating each other? Do you guys remember this happened with Shania Twain?
1: I don't remember that.
2: I don't remember.
1: But I remember the story that we're talking about. They were news anchors, and then they were all hot and bothered on TV, and then they came. Mm-hmm. I forgot how it was a scandal, right? And then they got kicked
5: out. They were both married.
1: Oh, that's what
5: And
1: it was.
5: At the time. Right. Then they denied they had an affair and the whole thing, whatever. They ended up both getting divorced, but now their ex-spouses are dating. I think that was so interesting.
1: And it's so cool, and they're all going to Cancun together for the weekend.
2: They could all be friends.
1: Isn't that nice? It's a rom-com, isn't it?
3: I love that.
2: If you think about it, I'm sure in all these cases, the victims of the affair come together to kind of...
3: Well, that's because the people that caused the affair were coming together.
5: Shania Twain ended up marrying the guy who was the wife of her husband was having an affair with a woman, and she ended up marrying that guy's husband, the girl's husband.
1: God, that's wild, man.
5: And earlier this week, we were talking about the man who died after jumping into the wildlife exhibit at a park in England. We all were talking, you know, the tiger mauling. Well, President Trump is weighing in. He's posted an AI-generated video on Truth Social to the music. This is true. The Lion Sleeps Tonight. I thought it was fake. In the video, it shows himself chasing a tiger, wrestling with it, and then eventually embracing the animal.
1: You thought it was fake? It is fake. It's not real.
5: It's not real, but then he wrote on the video, don't ever mess with nature.
1: Luis Diaz had the best theory on this video. And I was like, because I'm like, why would a president do that? And this is it. And
3: it's simply put.
1: It's fact. Go ahead.
3: Simply, he's just an old guy. Like, we all know he's old. His age isn't a secret. He's an old guy, but like, think of like the old people in your life, your grandma.
1: They post
3: your
1: everything.
3: Mom.
1: They send you everything.
3: They see something funny. They post just, it. They don't realize the ramifications. Think of your grandma's Facebook.
1: Put the video of me with the tiger online. Put it online.
3: Oh, that's funny. Post it.
1: Post that video.
3: That's not going to have any negative ramifications.
1: But the problem is, he is surrounded by a bunch of yes men and sycophants. Someone needs to be like, Mr. President, I don't think this is a good idea. I go ahead and post it. What are they going to say?
3: Donnie, look at me. Donnie, that's a bad idea.
2: I don't even think this is the worst AI video he's posted. He's posted some doozies.
1: Well, I
2: just
1: think it's
2: couple of years.
1: The poor guy's dead. Like, you gotta, right? No? The family? I mean,
3: yeah.
5: Just don't understand how this. Wild, like you said, everybody there must be yes men because how could this go through?
1: I thought the big story about the president yesterday was that lady that he hired to be the White House press secretary.
5: That was great.
1: I saw a video on the Instagram. And someone edited in the boom goes the dynamite guy. Because if you haven't seen her, she does not belong. She's not. There's got to be somebody better than her as the White House press secretary.
5: She looks like she's not ready for prime time.
1: She's like, she's hot, but she's like 20 and can barely read.
3: Why does he go through so many press? Do they all do that?
1: That's a good question. No, they usually have him for 4 years.
2: I think it's always a limited run because I'm assuming it's such a stressful, high demand job.
5: Yeah,
2: that they can't do it for long
1: without
2: losing their mind.
1: But it's really funny. Do we pull that audio of her?
3: I pulled some audio.
1: All right, that's good. We'll get to that. Anything else? Oh, that's it, right?
5: That's it. Yep. That's what we have for the news.
1: 6:35. I actually have a news story that's pretty cool, and somehow I want to get the show involved, and it has to do with Miami Vice. Have you heard about this story?
2: Oh yeah, it's big news.
1: It's big stuff. Let's talk about it when we come back.
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1: So Halloween-related questions.
0: Perhaps. Maybe you'll find out.
1: Intrigued.
0: And the tickets for comedian Russell Peters on the line. Now 6:42. Oh, yeah. Now, did either of you guys grow up in the era of the greatest television show of all time, Miami Vice?
1: No.
0: Did you ever watch an episode? Never saw it. Did you ever watch the movie?
1: No.
2: Oh, with Colin Farrell?
0: Yeah.
2: No.
0: Phenomenal movie.
3: That was a great movie.
0: Yeah.
3: Which is hard to do after you have this TV series.
0: This is very true.
2: You know what's crazy is I'm watching the opening credits that Mike's playing, and it says starring Don Johnson. I've heard the name Don Johnson a million times. I know it's the Miami Vice guy. I thought that was his character's name. I didn't realize that was the actor's
0: name.
2: That
0: makes me feel so... He was one of the biggest, and I mean, biggest stars ever. Well, did you see... I mean, he's in a bunch of movies.
2: Don Johnson with the suit and the T-shirt. That's the Don Johnson look, or the unbutton in the suit.
0: Yeah, but I mean... What was the Quentin Tarantino movie that he with DiCaprio with the slaves and all that movie?
2: Don Johnson,
1: Django Unchained.
0: He was the bad Southern guy in that movie. He was the
2: plantation owner,
0: Don Johnson, whose daughter is Dakota Johnson.
3: Get the front door out of here!
0: You didn't know? I thought you were going to drop it up. You didn't know that?
2: No, of course not.
3: I was going to say that too. Yeah.
0: Now, Wendy, you're a little bit older than these guys. Did you watch Miami Vice growing up?
3: I sure did. Everybody did. The entire country.
0: It was the best. Yeah, I mean, we were living in South Florida among it when it was being filmed here. And the stars were all, out here. Ron McGill from Zoo Miami, he was working with Don Johnson because Don Johnson had an alligator as a pet. It was Ron. And he lived in a sailboat on Key Biscayne. You know, that was back when they filmed things in the town where it actually was shot, or where it was set.
1: And just watching the intro, this 80s Miami is so far gone now.
0: Oh, yeah. But it really was the beginning of South Beach. I mean...
3: They couldn't pay for better publicity at the time, because I was watching and I was in Maryland, and you would watch it and, oh my God, that would be so cool to live there. Those people actually live there. It was the greatest thing that could have ever happened.
0: And it also launched an era of wearing loafers with no socks and wearing the T-shirt underneath the sport coat. And I'll remember the next person, once Don Johnson rocked that, Danny Marino... He started going out in public. He was a young quarterback at the time, and you'd see him out about South Florida. And I remember he'd put the pastel, put the sport coat on with the pastel shirt underneath it. Anyway, I bring up Miami Vice because yesterday it was announced that the filming of Miami Vice 85 is set for to begin in December, starring Austin Butler as Sonny Crockett and Michael B. Jordan as Tubbs. I like the Tubbs casting. I'm not sure if Austin Butler can pull off Don Johnson, but I'm not going to.
2: Do you see how you say his name is Don Johnson and not whatever character he is?
0: Sonny Crockett, yeah.
2: But you see what I'm saying?
0: Because you just put it in my head.
2: Yeah. No, Don Johnson is the character.
0: Crockett and Tubbs were very famous. Look how handsome Don Johnson is there.
1: Yeah, Austin Butler could, pull off that look.
0: I mean, I thought he was tremendous the other one.
2: Elvis?
0: The Elvis movie, but I don't know.
3: He became Elvis.
0: What other movies has he been in that I would know him?
2: I think he was in one of the Spy Kids.
0: Again, a movie that I might know him as an adult. But I mean, he's...
2: Oh, Hannah Montana movie. That's the one. It wasn't Spy Kids.
0: Oh, okay. Now it makes sense.
2: Hannah. It was the...
1: Yeah, I didn't realize Austin Butler was in Once Upon a Time in Hollywood.
0: What did he play there? Oh, yes. He was one of the guys, the bad guys in the...
1: On Charles Manson's
0: Charles
1: ranch.
0: Manson's, yeah, I remember. I picture it now.
2: It was Sharpay's Fabulous Adventure, which was a spinoff of High School Musical. That's what Austin Butler was in.
0: Shut up.
2: I'm just saying, because I got it wrong and it was eating at me that I was getting it wrong.
0: So I bring up Miami Vice for the third time because what music is this?
1: This is Crockett's theme. Hello?
0: Make it stop. Never heard it.
1: You've never heard this?
0: No.
1: A lot of people use it for TikTok videos, actually.
0: I'm shocked that I haven't heard it. Anyway, so they're going to start filming. Now, when the series was shooting down here in South Florida, I was working at WSHE Radio 103.5, doing weekends and producing and being a co-host of the Jimmy and Steve morning show. And these I remember having a meeting, and the guys were like, we got to get on that show. So we wrote a parody song. Do you remember that song, On the Cover of the Rolling Stone? Either of you guys remember that song?
2: Yeah.
0: You would not, Lewis.
2: Everyone knows that song, okay. Paul.
0: So anyone over 40 knows that song. Anyway, so we did a parody song on an episode of Miami Vice. Wanna get up, kicked, Anyway, the producers heard us doing the song and reached out, and we all got on the show. So I was on an episode of the show called Viking Bikers from Hell. I think you've seen the footage. It's been on YouTube. Mike saw it recently. It's kind of cool. And I'm right on camera, man. I'm right there. I went to Coconut Grove. I was spent all day on the set. I wore the pastel jacket. I had the look. They put me with some babe. It was really cool.
2: You weren't a Viking biker. You were just regular Coconut Grove citizen.
0: The Viking biker was a former football player turned actor named John Matuszak. And the other Viking biker was the big Indian from 48 Hours, the actor who played the big Indian from 48 Hours. And I say big Indian because that's what they called him in the movie. So we got on the show. Now, here we are. Fast forward. We're on radio. Miami Vice is coming back. How do we get... There's got to be a casting director or producer or somebody.
2: That's if they're filming down here.
0: They are filming down here. In fact, the city commissioners... they're filming in Miami Beach, on the beach, starting in December. Commissioners are voting today on whether they should block the streets off or not. And I'm saying, whatever they want, it's the best thing that could ever happen for this town again.
3: Yeah.
1: Yeah, I mean, how could you not film it here? Where else would you film it?
0: You wouldn't.
1: I mean, maybe some spots in California.
0: So I just wanted to put that in, you know, maybe if somebody listening is like, oh, yeah, I know. Someone knows who's casting. And I don't need a full role, but a walk-on, you know, like... Just put us in the background. It's funny because Jimmy and Steve, the hosts of the morning show, they got on it, but I was...
1: You were more prominently
0: shown.
1: Yes,
0: I was because I was an a-hole. The director said, okay, everybody, places. And we were supposed to... We all walked out of a funeral, out of a church in the Grove, and we were to walk out, turn left on the street, and just keep going. The protagonist, or the main... Was that the protagonist of the scene... was this drug kingpin. He was behind me walking out of the church at the same time. So I know the camera's on this dude. Right as I walk out the church, I turn around to shake, and I give him the bro handshake. And they froze that scene on the opening scene of the episode of Miami Vice. So I'm immortal.
2: What a great character choice you made.
0: I made a few choices. We did two or three takes of it. The guy's like, I appreciate what you're doing there. Give me a look and then try the bro hug thing. But then it got awkward. Because I don't know how to bro.
2: Because you don't know how to bro. Yeah. Still to this day, as we've learned.
0: No, I don't know what made me do it, but that's what made me think I should be a friggin' actor. And I was thin then.
1: Oh, you could have made it.
0: I was thin. I know.
1: Could have made it. Then I let it go. What night of the week was that show on? Was it like a Sunday night prime time?
0: Well, it was prime time. It was
3: the weeknight. I think.
0: Yeah, I don't. That's a good question. I don't recall. Michael is in Boca Raton and would like to join the show by calling 833-305. Paul, go ahead, Michael.
4: Hey, good morning, guys. Long-time listener. Not my first time calling in, but yes, absolutely right, Don Johnson. But I got a cool story. So it was so important when they were rebuilding the downtown area of Miami. My dad was a fire sprinkler contractor union at the time, and he was working in the building, and underneath in the parking garage is where they had, if you remember, the white Ferrari Testarossa that they drove in the show. And I got an opportunity to meet Don Johnson, sit in the car, and take photos with him. And to this day, it's sitting on my refrigerator in the garage.
0: Yeah.
4: It was definitely monumental. Go ahead, sorry.
0: Well, no, I was just going to say, he epitomized cool. I can't think of any...
4: That's so cool.
0: And the weird part of it was the other character, Tubbs. Yeah. Like, never really went anywhere after that. I mean, he didn't need to.
1: Was he more like comic relief?
0: No, it was just not at all. There was none of that. No, it was a serious role.
1: It was kind of a buddy cop.
0: Yeah.
1: Show.
0: Don Johnson became a.
4: Yeah, you guys definitely brought me back this morning. Thank you so much.
0: It's my pleasure. I'm just trying to selfishly get back on the show, see if I get Mike and Lewis a role too. Lewis.
1: Yeah, I want to be shot.
0: Lewis, you're in the entertainment. You know, we're not getting roles like that. We're going to be in this crowd scene. Trust me. But you're in the entertainment world and this acting and theater and all. Who do you know?
2: I know a couple people.
0: We got to get a cast. Let's get a casting director on the line and maybe they.
1: I know we have a listener that helps a lot with the
0: production
1: stunt stuff, yeah. And like getting vehicles for movies down here. If you're listening, sir,
0: all right,
1: call in.
0: I'm sure. Yeah. 833-305 Paul. Let's regroup. We have a couple of months to figure this out, but we need to get involved now. Are you smarter than a show member? The Halloween edition. That's right. Tickets to see comedian Russell Peters, who is playing at the Hard Rock Live December 6th. He's an internationally famous comic, and he's very good. But I'll give you three scary questions. If you can beat a show member answering the same questions, you'll win those tickets. But first, you got to call 833-305-PAUL and get through at caller 18.
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0: questioner. Three questions. Tickets to Russell Peters of the Hard Rock. Can you beat a show member? Who's he gonna pick? We go to Fort Lauderdale, where service engineer Rob is standing by for the Halloween edition of Are You Smarter Than a Show Member? Oh, Vincent friggin' Price, buddy. Did you know that that laugh from what famous video?
1: You're not asking me, right?
0: I am, because you don't like anything scary.
1: Well, that's Thriller.
0: Good for you.
1: That's not a scary video.
0: Well, that's where some of these questions will be coming from. Hello, Robbie.
2: Hello.
0: Is that good? I was kind of hoping for a better... Hey, Paulie. Nothing?
2: Good morning, gentlemen.
0: There you go. Rob and Wendy.
3: Hello.
0: She's a gentleman. Rob,
2: did you... Surely.
0: Rob, have you purchased your farm share tickets yet?
2: No, I have not, unfortunately.
0: Well, I don't know what you're waiting for. I mean, you want 100 grand or not?
2: That'd be nice. All I won't right. argue that.
0: Mike, can you note the time, please?
4: Time is 7:00.
0: Yes.
5: It's 7:00. Pitch off.
0: Thank you. Now back to the scary music. You can't play them both at the same time?
4: No.
0: Oh, my God. I hate the system. So, Rob, the Halloween edition of Are You Smarter Than a Show Member? First, you must pick a show member to compete against. Will it be 32-year-old theater boy Luis Diaz, father of two? That.
1: Three?
0: Three, I'm sorry.
1: Your goddaughter, you forgot.
0: But you know, Mackenzie doesn't count.
1: No, now that she's old.
0: Yeah. Then we go to Mike Anderson, the pride of the corn maze. Bethesda's baby. The Bethesda baby of the year, 1979. Or what year were you born? 1990. And then there's the pride of Parkland. Mother of the year, Wendy Grossman. Your choice.
2: Go, Louis.
0: Going with Luis Diaz. Get out of here. Get out of here. He doesn't like scary
4: it's
0: movies.
4: It's been a while since Diaz has been picked.
0: He doesn't like...
1: Yeah, because I'm a gangster.
0: He doesn't like scary movies. He doesn't know anything about horror.
4: It's probably a good pick, actually.
0: Yeah, I think it is a smart move. Yeah.
2: This might be an advantage.
0: I'm hoping you win the tickets. If not, I'm going to give them to this guy, Chris. Halloween. Halloween edition. Question number one. In the film Poltergeist, what famous line does little Carol Ann say about the spirits?
2: I see you. I see them.
0: No. They're here.
2: They're in there.
0: They're here. That remember that scene, Mikey?
4: Oh, I do. I'm just saying, I need to rewatch that because it's been too long.
0: Yeah, all of us do. That was a good one. So she's looking at the TV, and then they're coming out of the TV. Oh man! All right, now you got to get the.
2: Or when the bodies start popping up in the pool.
0: Yeah, dude,
4: don't
0: come on.
4: Spoil it for people.
0: The movie came out in '72. All right, number two, in the film The Exorcist, what is the first name of the possessed young girl?
2: Ooh.
0: Come on, man.
2: I know the actress, but I don't remember the name.
0: Also named of a name of a president. Wendy? Mike?
3: Say it again.
0: In The Exorcist, what's the first name of the possessed girl? Reagan.
4: Wow.
0: Come on. You guys don't know that one? All right.
3: Mm-mm.
0: The final question. What is the name of the killer doll in the Child's Play franchise?
2: Oh, you guys really stretch for the ones today. Jeez.
4: This is an easy one.
2: Never seen Child's Play.
0: Yeah, okay.
4: Doesn't matter.

0: in the film Poltergeist?
1: Nope.
2: What? Pass. I've never seen it.
0: What famous line does Carol Ann say about the spirits?
2: Oh, wow, that spirit's stinky. What happened? Did he fart or something?
0: God. They're here.
1: Good for her. Good for them.
0: In the film, number two, in the film The Exorcist.
1: Pass.
0: What is the first name of the possessed young girl?
2: Carol Ann. No, wait. Ah.
1: I don't know.
0: Oh, I thought you had it.
1: No, I thought I did too. You're going to say it and I'm going to be like, I've heard that.
0: Reagan.
1: Oh, didn't have it.
0: And the final question. What is the name of the killer doll in the Child's Play franchise?
1: There we go. This one I know.
0: What is it?
1: Steven. I'm kidding. It's Chucky. Oh. I'm kidding. It's Chucky. Oh. I'm kidding. It's Chucky.
0: And guess what happened?
3: I thought you were being serious.
1: What?
0: You beat him.
1: There's absolutely no way.
0: He didn't get any of them right.
1: He didn't get Chucky?
0: He didn't even get Chucky.
1: What did he say, Steven?
4: I thought you were talking about the dog. I couldn't hear it on the phone, so I thought you were talking about the dog, and I was immediately about to go with Cujo, but then when you said Child's Play, I was like, oh, all right, too late on that one.
0: Yeah, I mean, I asked the question. You didn't say repeat the question. It was
4: No. All good.
0: Just, I love you to death,
5: take
0: Rob.
5: Take the L.
0: Take the L.
4: All right,
0: take,
4: the, guys,
0: that's right. Take the L. That's fantastic.
1: Man, and he couldn't have picked a better person if they're scary movie.
5: So I know. All you had to do was get Chucky right.
0: Rob was not smarter than a show member. Yeah. Wow. Tomorrow's going to be harder.
1: Are they scary movie questions again?
0: We're doing this till Halloween. That's a lot of days till now.
6: Yeah.
0: This is so aggravating. I'm excited about the news. Lewis or
1: something free. I think that's so funny.
0: All right, here we go. News is brought to you by Loop Back Road Chevrolet, Pompano Beach. Everybody knows Back Road.
1: Back Road.
0: Beat you.
7: There we go. Well, we may need to call John the Uber driver and get his thoughts on this one. Miami-Dade deputies say a 33-year-old man shot an Uber Eats driver after he tried to get his girlfriend's phone number. Cops say the boyfriend pulled a gun, ordered the driver to the ground, shot him in the rear end before threatening to kill him. The driver
0: survived.
1: Wendy, say the story. Hey, guy delivers food to a girl's house. He leaves, and like a creep, comes back to get her number. Now, obviously, I don't know the guy. They're not wearing body cams. But, like, if I'm a man.
0: How long was, like, he drops off the food and then's like, you know what? That chick was hot. And he goes and knocks back on the door?
1: To go get her number. Now, the story's being painted like this guy's an innocent guy that was trying to flirt with her. And then this mean boyfriend, overprotective, shot him in the butt. But in my head, I'm like, this guy's probably a creep. If I'm the boyfriend, I'm scared for her because, like, now he knows where she lives and he's clearly interested in her. I got to send a message, and I'm going to shoot him in the butt where I know it's not lethal.
0: But the guy shot him in the butt.
1: And the bullet grazed his butt,
0: he's going to go to jail now.
1: But it grazed his butt.
0: Wait, Wendy, go ahead.
7: Did you hear when they went to his house what they found?
0: No, I don't know any of this story. This is
7: phenomenal. Well, they found a pharmacy's worth of illegal drugs in his apartment on Kendall Drive. He's now facing not only attempted murder, aggravated battery, and 9 drug trafficking charges. You know, he had that. Remember, we were talking about that pink cocaine.
0: I'm gonna step in here.
7: Yeah,
0: she needs to date the Uber driver.
1: The Uber driver might be a better.
0: It's much better. Yeah,
1: he's hardworking.
0: He's got a
1: living.
0: Job. He's not a drug dealer. Doesn't have a weapon that we know of. I mean,
5: other guy's probably making more money though.
1: That is true.
5: You think pink cocaine is hot right now?
1: Apartment on Kendall Drive, please. I can't even afford one. I got an apartment on Killian.
0: It's a drug dealer.
5: Well, he's an Uber driver.
0: Yeah. But he's also probably a neurosurgeon, but he's making ends meet. We all know every Uber driver has a second career. They're just doing the Uber thing because...
7: The boyfriend's the one with the drug charges.
0: Yeah, we know. So anyway, is she breaking up with the boyfriend and going with the Uber driver?
7: I think she's got to break up with him because he's probably going to be locked up for a long time.
0: Yeah, wow, this is crazy.
7: She won't be able to see him.
0: This story may end up on a Florida Man episode of Florida Man or not one day.
7: Yeah. Speaking of Florida Man, we've got some Florida parents near Lakeland, which is, by Tampa. Chaos erupted at an 8-year-old's football game because the parents started fighting each other. Now, why were the parents fighting each other? It really didn't have much to go with the game. Polk County Sheriff Grady Jugg says that the rumor is the fighting broke out because the parents were betting on their kids' games.
1: Let's go.
5: Yes.
1: Let's go.
0: Oh, my God.
5: Got to make it interesting somehow.
0: It's just fantastic.
1: By the way, this has been happening.
0: I've never heard this before.
1: This is not new.

0: Yeah, it is.
1: This has been happening since I was in Little League.
0: Your parents were betting the other parents?
1: My parents did not put me at one park because of all the betting and gambling that was going on in that park.
0: This is such a Miami. Tell me you're from Miami without telling me. You know that thing they do? This is the most Miami thing I've ever heard.
1: And that's Little League baseball. Pop Warner, where the parks are playing against the other parks.
0: We couldn't make it, though.
1: It's rampant there.
0: Ignacio couldn't make it because he had a cockfight going on in his backyard, but... He couldn't make it to the 9-year-old lacrosse game that he was betting on.
2: I'm all for this. Because if I were a parent and having to sit, watch 5-year-olds kick a soccer ball
0: around for two hours. Because you don't understand. Like, there's nothing better than watching your little kid go out there and run around as a dad. It really is. I know you don't know.
2: I wouldn't mind watching high school.
0: I mean,
2: maybe middle school.
0: With all the respect to AJ, love you to death, kid. You weren't the greatest athlete. I mean, you were athletic, but you weren't the greatest lacrosse player.
1: Yeah.
0: So... I still love going to those games. And then we would all go out to jail.
2: I think how much more fun
0: we go
2: it
0: to
2: would
0: Alexander and you know, Chili. We go to Chili. I went to Chili's after the lacrosse games.
1: It's good.
0: Yeah.
1: We got a party cake bakery that's got like a sit down restaurant right next to the soccer field.
0: Yeah.
1: And so it was Saturdays, we're at the games. But
0: Wendy's living that life right now,
3: I'm literally lit. I'll be there. I was there last night. There tonight.
0: And do you love it?
3: Yeah, it's great.
0: It's
3: honestly,
0: great.
3: Honestly, there's nothing better. You're right.
1: It is great, but
0: my game doesn't get it. You should have had kids.
2: There's got to be parents out there that would maybe rather be watching Sunday.
0: No, wait. I'll say this. If I had to do that travel crap, I don't think I could do it.
1: Like, no, that's crazy.
0: We never did travel. Every 6 months, they do a long weekend lacrosse thing. I couldn't.
2: Okay, if it's a tournament where you're watching games all day.
0: I couldn't do it. I know these parents that do it. Religiously, they're all my cheerleading camp, this, that, the other.
3: Yeah.
0: Not me.
1: And they have to homeschool these kids because of all the travel.
0: Yeah. But
1: are the boys traveling for hockey?
3: They all go online.
0: I was thinking, unless you're going to be a pro athlete, screw that. I'd rather go out on my boat with the kids.
1: Can I say in defense of these parents, they're obviously taking it too far. But, if I'm watching a kid's Little League game and I know my kid's got a great slider... And I'm there with the parent next to me, and it's like, oh, my kid's been—he's been getting some good contact. I'll be like, well, bet you $1 he strikes out. Like, if it's $1, or like, oh, I bet you he gets on base.
0: All right.
2: What's the difference between that?
3: The best is Judd said he's sending undercover cops to these games and fields now. Can you imagine if that's your assignment? It sounds like a movie. That's what their assignment is, to go to these games and pretend they're parents.
1: I would get caught by that entrapment. I would get caught,
0: Wendy. I remember a couple of years ago that. Cops had to bust a bunch of old bastards at Leisureville or Century Village that were having their weekly poker game, and the cops came.
1: Let them have it, bro. Yeah,
0: it's unbelievable.
1: Let them have it.
0: They're like, all right, Century Village, and run for the police, run for your lives. Here they come, and and the cops busted them, handcuffed them, hogtied the old guys.
1: Like
0: the guys' colostomy bags flying across the room. It's awful.
1: If I'm at my kid's soccer game and a guy comes up to me. And he goes, hey, bet you $1 kid scores. Right. I'd probably say, you know what? I'll take that action. I'll put it on this kid.
0: But if it's soccer, I'd take the bet that they wouldn't score because nobody scores in soccer.
1: Especially Little League.
0: Oh, God. All right.
2: I'd say put it on the Hard Rock Bet app.
0: Well, that'd be awesome.
3: Yeah, that'll be next.
2: Put the kids leagues?
3: yeah, why not? That's next. Cornell's banning fraternity parties for the rest of this academic year as the university's sexual assault case raises red flags. Remember yesterday we were talking about University of Arizona let the fraternities back on.
0: Cornell
3: is getting rid of all of them. They're also adding sexual assault investigators to their police force. The move comes, of course, after the investigation of several frat members accused of sexually assaulting a former student. I think these fraternities at some point I don't know what's going to happen with them, but it doesn't look very good for the future because they keep getting banned off all these campuses. An all-female SWAT team from China beat an American male team from Orlando in a tactical competition in Dubai.
0: Wait,
3: now, during this challenge,
0: an all-female what?
3: A SWAT team from China. Like they had SWAT team, like they do you know, competitions and challenges.
0: What do you mean SWAT team? You mean SWAT, cops?
3: SWAT police, yes.
0: They have
3: an all female team.
0: China?
1: China.
3: Yeah.
0: I didn't know they had SWAT there. Like we have SWAT, but
1: they're called ninjas.
0: No, honestly, that's Japanese racist.
2: Special weapons and tactics. It's just a notch above a typical police force.
0: That's the ones that always come to the house with a battering ram and knock the door open. And everybody's they dress like ice guys.
2: Yeah, they got cooler uniforms.
0: They have the ice uniforms. Wow.
1: You got to
3: admit. The Chinese women beat our Orlando men in the challenges.
0: Oh, the women beat the men?
3: Yes.
1: And that's crazy because they're not even using guns. They're using those stars.
0: They can't come back. That's Japanese as well. Yeah. I think they need to not come back to the United States. These guys.
3: Yeah.
0: They're going to get mocked so badly. Oh, did the girls beat you? Oh. Mm. Right? And these are the most macho male toxicity dudes on the planet.
1: We sent the SWAT team from Orlando. It's not like we sent our best.
0: We didn't send any Orlando seems like there'd be some badasses there, but don't we have a bunch of MMA guys?
4: Oh, gosh. Let's go down.
0: What else?
3: Yeah, and that's what we have. So basically, the women finished in just over 3 minutes. The Orlando Police Department SWAT team took 3 minutes and 16 seconds. Then they got hit with an additional 10-second penalty.
0: All right, wait. Hold on. We got to set this back up. Are you ready, Mike? Wendy, do that story again.
1: Just say the first line.
3: The Orlando Police Department SWAT team took about 3 minutes.
0: No, finished. No. Finished.
1: Say it exactly.
2: It's too late. It's passed.
0: They finished in 3 minutes.
3: The women finished. Sorry.
5: That's what she said.
0: Thank you. That's all we need. Ladies and gentlemen, we are the most juvenile show on the planet. Yes. All right. Next. Luis Diaz is on the clock. A little thing called the Clippies, the sound clip of the day. And now you're going to take 45 minutes to explain the sound clip.
1: No, man. I got it right here. AI researchers have gone extremely far to prove their trust in AI. And then
0: I
1: got the dumbest take on a kid's party you'll ever hear.
0: Coming up next, the Clippies.
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30: Hey!
2: Back, baby.
30: We're back, baby! Okay,
0: yogurt lips.
2: Don't fill up too much.
0: Oh, man. I forgot about Bread Boy.
2: Spit it out.
0: Eddie, wicked bread.
1: Eddie, don't bring Paul any bread. He's had enough calories this morning.
0: Oh, stop. I'm going to kill myself.
2: You can have a nibble. Bread. And then spit it out like a wine tasting.
1: I've done that.
2: Yeah, I don't care. If you have to carry me out of the winery, then you have to carry me out. But I'm not spitting back into a bucket.
0: I've been to a bunch of those wine tasting things, and after a while, you're like, all right, enough.
1: No, I meant like eating food, like when I get real bad body dysmorphia. No, I don't purge, but like if I say, like, I really want to cut this month or this week and I see pizza, I'll put it in my mouth, I'll chew it up, and I'll spit it out.
0: Just something to pay attention to here.
1: It's so dumb, I know.
0: 7:24 before we do our sound clips. Kelly Clarkson, is she the new Ellen?
2: I mean, that's a tall order.
0: Have you been hearing these stories?
1: Well, one, I'm Team Ellen. So.
0: What do you mean?
1: I'm on Ellen's side.
2: You and Paul.
0: I always liked Ellen. I did not thought you were a hater.
1: No, I'm on Ellen's
0: side.
1: All right,
0: side. So, but this one, Kelly Clarkson goes into a shop in Brooklyn, and she posts, these people treated me like Julia Roberts in the movie Pretty Woman. When Julia Roberts walked in dressed like the prostitute that she played, the clerks in the fancy shop in Hollywood wouldn't pay attention to her, and they're like, go away. And then she came back with a bunch of money, and she was rich, and they kissed her ass. Kelly Clarkson walks in this store, she said, these people treated me like crap. And the store's like, we're just a little store. What are you talking about? You were nasty, blah, blah, blah, whatever. It's back and forth. Well, now, Kelly Clarkson has turned her people on them. And this store is getting killed. So,
2: Must have been a jerk to her for her to, because she's not known for doing this.
0: She seems like she'd be a really nice person, right?
2: Yeah, I don't think she would just make it up.
0: You guys know this story? When Wendy gets back from bringing her kids to school, we have to ask. I'm sure she's down with this.
2: I've never heard one ill thing of.
0: Well, we never heard any ill thing about Ellen until we did.
1: Well, what I heard is the store just like defending themselves. I haven't seen them say she was mean. I just saw them being like, it's kind of messed up that you're picking on us with your huge platform when we just told you that thing isn't for sale and you could buy anything else.
0: Karma, so the owner of the store, Adam Rubin, said this is a reprehensible abuse of power. We have to reconsider the place we give celebrities in our society. He adds, it's been so intense. Thousands of hateful phone calls, thousands of hateful text messages. Kelly Clarkson fans demanding we issue her an apology, and it's just such a perverse distortion of reality. He and his staff have been tracked down and harassed on social media. Even his friends and neighbors have been doxxed. This is not how you can behave as a citizen in the world. Kelly Clarkson needs to call off her fans. Now, what transpired, or at least what are they saying, transpired in the store that caused this reaction? Does anyone know?
1: Yeah, she wanted to buy something. I saw the initial statement from the store. She wanted to buy something that they deem is not for sale. Like, we don't sell that. That's our thing. We leave it here in the store. Because it's a place where you can come and play games. You can buy some games, board games and such like that. It's a hobby store. And
0: in Brooklyn.
1: She's
0: like, I want to buy that. And they're like, it's not for sale.
1: And they're like, I want to buy that thing on the wall. And they were like, oh, no, that's ours. Like, that's part of the store. And she was like, I want it. It's like, no.
0: I'm Kelly Clarkson. I have money. I want to buy it.
1: You can buy literally anything else. That's not for sale. It's like going to a store and buying the front door. It's not for sale. We need that.
0: So then she decided to go online and complain.
1: She rips them a new one. Here's the thing with that is you're a celebrity, my guy. Like, I know you don't like this store because you feel like you've been wronged, but you have to know the power of your words that when
0: Nitty just said, the clerk said, let me show you something that might be more in your budget.
1: That's what Kelly Clarkson said.
0: That's what she said. Did she really?
1: That's what Kelly Clarkson alleged. The store is saying, I mean, granted, there's three sides to every story, right?
2: And look, everything's got a price. I'll sell you the door to the studio if you, the price is right.
1: If you bring me 20 bucks, it's not my door. I'm making 20 bucks profit.
0: Hold on. I'm looking this story up because I want to make sure I get it right.
1: Yeah, she said that they treated her like garbage, like she was poor and like she couldn't afford it. And they will give you something more in your wheelhouse.
0: I remember it was like 15 grand. And I mean, did they not know it was Kelly Clarkson?
3: Well, the store, I heard what you guys were saying. I just walked in. The store is saying that this was not an item that's for sale.
0: Right.
3: It is something that they have. It's a bird. Basically, you crank up this thing and the bird starts singing and it's very cool, but it is hung and it is nailed into the wall. Like they said, they can't even get it out.
0: It's Art of Play, a specialty shop in Brooklyn. She wanted to buy a mechanical singing bird worth 15 grand. She says an employee spoke down to her and assumed she couldn't afford it. Then they said, it's not for sale. Now, if the employee really used a condescending tone or made assumptions about her finances, that's obviously bad customer service. But Then Kelly publicly names a small business and calls out its employee before all the facts were clear. So security footage of Kelly's visit has surfaced. It doesn't capture the conversation. Also doesn't settle the central dispute.
1: I could imagine
0: she felt
1: this.
0: I don't know why. Well, I don't know why an employee at a stupid shop would be like, you can't afford it.
1: I could imagine this hipster is probably a D-bag, like, you know, one of those annoying ones. It's like, hey, that's not for sale. No, you don't understand, Kelly. You can't buy that. And then the Kelly Clarkson is like, no, I have money. I can buy it. And they are just misunderstanding each other.
0: Did he really say, let me show you something more in your price range? I don't think even the biggest flaming a-hole would not say that.
1: I think he probably said something along the lines of like, let me show you something you can actually buy. Where she could take that as,
0: yeah,
1: I can buy anything in here. I'm Kelly freaking Clarkson. And he's like, oh, no, that's not for sale. It's just the different.
0: Yeah. I think
3: the owner said you could buy it for $15 million. The price has gone up because of interest. What I find interesting about this story is that both sides are doubling down. And normally when you have this, one side concedes or says, I'm not going to make a statement or whatever. Both sides are going, that's not what happened. That's not, you know what I mean?
0: Call a store because they'll think we're Kelly Clarkson people.
1: Yeah.
2: Oh, God. Yeah. They probably shut down all their phones.
0: Well, we can't get through, I'm sure. Maybe, see what you can. Wendy, call
3: The store owner said this is a very famous piece. It was used in magic shows for years, and the artist does not want to sell it, and that's why it just stays in the store.
0: Right. Well, I'm just going with, I think Kelly Clarkson might be the new Ellen. All right, next. It's time at 7:30 in the morning for the sound clip of
27: the only thing I want to hear right now is
4: The Clippy.
29: Everyone in this room is now dumber for having listened to it.
0: Right.
1: I teased two sound clips. They are both being superseded by this one. I just found it. We heard a lot about it. The White House press secretary, brand new, had her first day yesterday. Had a rough day.
0: Everybody's ripping her, including the White House. I mean, like,
1: look, I went online. I found the video. I just grabbed the first, 40 seconds of it. It's just the first 40 seconds. You tell me what you think.
0: Okay. I've not heard it.
1: Here.
6: Good morning.
2: Morning.
0: Mike.
6: I am so honored to work for President Trump and the American people, as well as President Jake Paul, my husband, and football legend President John Gruden as the new White House press secretary. In addition to that, there's $54 billion tied to the Alaska. LNG pipeline and terminal to service the Pacific Rim.
0: I don't think you did a bad job. I don't know what the big hoopla is. I don't know why are people up in arms?
1: Why are you ripping
0: it? Okay, if that doesn't win Sound Clip of the Year, nothing's going to win. Oh, that's so good.
2: Did you mess with that thing at all?
0: Of course
1: I did, bro.
2: No. Oh,
0: you did?
2: Son of a...
0: I thought that was the actual... That's not the actual... Oh, God, that's so good.
1: She wouldn't call Jake Paul the president. I'll tell you the real thing.
3: Why they did that. Wait. She said, my husband, I mean the president.
1: So the things that were undone... Oh. So
0: that's the best thing I've ever heard.
1: I added president in front of Jake Paul and John Gruden because she did go...
0: Why'd she mention Gruden?
1: It was at the end, thanking them for being on the campaign trails. But I threw it in there.
0: Gruden's on the campaign trail?
1: Yeah, I guess so. And Jake Paul.
0: Oh.
1: But there's a part in the... staying like, oh, welcome, how are you acclimating? And she goes, you know, I it sucks to be away from my kids so long, so that's why I really thank my president, I mean my husband, my husband. And that's, so that was real. A lot of, half of the stammering was real, but I doctored it to make it sound
0: longer.
1: Well,
0: anyway, they're complaining, I get, but when you played that, I thought, oh my God, she had that stroke. What's that brain salad, word salad stroke thing? Yeah. Play it again,
2: like
0: Mike.
2: That reporter that this had is the best thing I've ever heard.
0: This is the best thing I've ever
6: Good
0: heard.
6: Good morning.
2: Good morning.
6: I am so honored to work for President Trump and the American people, as well as President Jake Paul, my husband.
1: That's real.
6: And football legend, President John Gruden, as the new White House press secretary.
0: That's good enough. I will play it later. I love that. Thank you. That made my day. So funny. Well put together. Good job. You had me. You got me.
2: They got to let her go, right?
0: Well, they got to let her go.
2: I guess you got to give her a week to see if you get their feet under her.
0: She was not a great speaker, and she couldn't read. I mean, she had a hard time.
1: She couldn't read. She definitely couldn't freestyle. Like when she went off script.
0: Wendy, don't they normally take news anchors and stick them in that job? Like former news anchors?
3: They do, and they normally prep you. I'm surprised she didn't know half of the answers. They asked her a question about Iran, and she said, we're going to get back to you on that. I mean, they know the questions that are coming up. They should have prepped her with talking points on everything.
0: You know who's available for that gig? Kimberly Guilfoyle. Throw her in there. She did.
3: Oh, my gosh.
0: She got fired yesterday.
3: That was interesting.
0: She was the ambassador to Greece. The best part of that bit is the president's like, they're like, hey, wasn't she your son's girlfriend? He's like, I don't know. He dated her once or something. They were engaged for 4 years. Donald Jr. And, the president's like, I don't. He knew her. He went out with her. Maybe that was a long time ago, but it was really funny. And they're like, but they were engaged for 4 years, Mr. President. Okay, I gotta get on the plane. I gotta get on. Anyway, she told some donor that can you pay my American Express bill worth $100,000? And the president's like, all right, you gotta go.
1: Aww.
0: Yeah, I don't know. What
3: happened. And did you hear the donor's response?
0: He said she's a liar.
3: He was worried his wife was going to find out, so he didn't pay it. So now he's not in any trouble because he didn't pay it because he's worried about his wife. So now they're saying these two were maybe possibly in an affair. Snap.
0: Oh, I love it. And meanwhile, that's how you lose the best job on the earth.
1: The
0: ambassador to Greece? Come on, man. Or Italy or something like
1: that? That's the one.
0: Yeah, probably.
2: But Greece, that's still pretty good.
0: But you know what?
1: The
0: hotel we stayed at in Rome is right next to the ambassador. What do you call that? The embassy? In Rome, and is just sweet. You should see all these guards all around it, but it's his mansion and it's right across the street from like the best place you'll ever.
2: I used to live like on the Embassy Row Street in D.C. and all of those places.
0: You lived over there?
2: Yeah, because I went to school there, but
0: I went to a party at one of those.
2: I mean, there's so much money there.
0: Big money.
1: We're going to do it.
0: What?
1: Worst place to be the ambassador to.
0: Oh, yeah.
1: Get canceled. Come on. I'll answer mine.
0: Cancel. It's got to be like one of those, some war-torn nation.
1: Like the Gaza area?
0: Somewhere in there, yeah. Some with bombs going off. East. Sure. What were you going to say?
1: Oh, I was thinking something like Colombia.
0: Oh, yeah. I mean,
1: because we don't like Colombians.
0: That's a line from Scarface.
1: Yes, correct. Point
0: out. All right. Next clip.
2: I mean, probably Libya.
0: Oh, yeah.
2: If you remember the Benghazi, that would have sucked a bit into that.
0: I don't know if you're ever going to touch the sound clip that you just played, but give me another one.
1: Let's go with the researchers, because Mike also had this in his show prep. So this is something that's a weird talking point. This guy, billionaire in AI, is saying researchers are doing something crazy to prove their trust.
4: So many AI researchers have started smoking as a way of signaling to other researchers how much they believe in AI.
5: That makes no sense. What do you
4: think? I believe so much in AI that it's going to cure cancer. So I'm showing you my chips are all in.
1: That's crazy,
0: Are you kidding me? He's starting.
3: No, it's real.
0: Was he joking?
1: No, man. These AI researchers are like, I trust my product so much, I'm going to start smoking so I can get cancer.
2: I
1: believe it.
2: I mean, it'd be nice. I'm not saying I'm going to start smoking, but if it's advancing so quickly, so much quicker than they had anticipated.
0: But there are thousands of people suffering. This is Breast Cancer Awareness Month. Yeah, I mean, is that a responsible thing to say?
1: No.
0: Okay, good. It's not just me.
1: No, man. This is dumb.
0: God.
3: I saw this story. I couldn't believe it was real.
0: I know. All right, we got to play. We got to take a little bit of a break here. My God, that was an interesting segment. Good work, Diaz.
1: Can you send me that?
0: I'm going to do the Castronovo $1,000 Minute. I'll say it again for you if you ever do it again. I want to try to do the Castronovo $1,000 Minute and then a conversation about beer, which I think our audience is pretty good at. But someone on the interwebs is claiming that beer actually sucks, and we'll get into that. But I have 10 questions here. If you can answer them in 60 seconds, I'm going to pay you $1,000. But first, you got to get through by calling 833-305-PAUL and being caller 81.
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0: That's right. That's right. And this dude named Juan in Coral Springs is a badass firefighter. All right, let's take guesses. What is Juan's side gig? Does he
1: contractor,
0: lawn service business, or fisherman?
1: Contractor.
2: What's his snowball stand?
0: I'm going with fisherman. Juan, what do you do?
3: I actually got a handyman business on the side. It's called the one and only.
0: There you go. The one and only. I love the name. I love a good alliteration. Fantastic. Well, Juan, I hold in my hand 10 questions. One of the questions I'm going to ask does not count, but does beer suck?
3: Beer does definitely not suck.
0: All right. Some guy is claiming that it does, and I'll explain here in a minute. And then I need the audience to step up. But first, question number one. Well, no, I got to get the clock going and whatnot.
4: Let's get the clock out.
0: Stop.
3: I can't believe I'm on this right now. It's super funny. I always try calling. I never get on.
0: What firehouse do you work in?
3: I work for Coral Springs.
0: Hey, Coral Springs, what's up? Your boy Juan's on the line. You know, the one and only.
4: Shout out.
0: By the way, if I was a radio personality and my name was Juan, I would be the one and only. It's so good.
1: That's really good.
0: God, that's great.
4: Do you have a fire pole at your station?
0: Hell yeah, they all do.
3: My wife actually helped me come up with that name.
0: He wants to know if you have a fire pole. That's a good question. I think that's only the Ghostbusters.
1: The two-story ones. We don't have two-story ones down here, do we?
3: He didn't. No, we don't have any fire poles. No fire poles.
0: Damn.
1: Do you have private
0: sleeping quarters, or do you sleep in bunks?
3: No, yeah, we do have private rooms. It's great.
0: I was going to say, I know these guys snoring and you're going to punch them in the face.
4: I wish I had a two-story house so I could put a fire pole in there. How cool would that be?
0: Not cool. You're getting old. You're going to hurt your ankle.
4: I'd be sleepwalking at night.
1: I'm thinking about my townhouse right now.
5: Tom Hanks did that in Big.
0: What?
5: Didn't he do that in Big? Tom Hanks did that in Big, I think.
4: Oh, put one in his house? Probably
5: yeah,
4: right.
5: He did, yeah.
0: Okay, let's give Juan a shot at $1,000. Question number one, go as fast as you can. What singer recorded the song Born to Run? Go.
3: Born to Run?
0: Yeah.
3: Born to Run? Usain Bolt. I mean, I don't know.
0: No, it's a song. Born to Run.
3: No, I know. I don't. Born to Run?
0: He's in a band, and it was the E Street. And
1: Jersey.
0: New Jersey.
3: I can't believe I'm going to lose on the first question. Yeah. Born to Run.
0: Born to Run.
5: He's going to be a grandpa for the second time.
0: Yeah, he lived down here. His daughter was in the horses.
1: Say Bruce Springsteen.
4: We played the song on the stage.
3: Bruce Springsteen.
0: Yes. Question number two. Who wrote The Adventures of Tom Sawyer?
3: The Adventures of Tom Sawyer. It was written by
0: Google.
3: By Iron Maiden? No,
0: it's a book. It's a book, bro.
1: Rush.
0: Tom Sawyer.
1: Rush.
0: The Adventures of Tom Sawyer.
3: Hey, you got to me with some crazy questions. Come on.
0: Who? Crazy questions? It's Mark Twain. He wrote to Tom Sawyer. You read it in eighth grade.
3: Oh, man. You guys got me good. I was really hoping to win that $1,000.
1: Hire the one and only for your handyman things because he doesn't know anything but handyman.
0: Oh, yeah, let me try. I got to give this guy one shot to redeem himself.
1: How do you take away fire, Juan? Let's see if he knows the answer to this one.
0: How do you put out a fire, you mean? How do you take away fire?
1: Yeah, you got to eliminate it.
0: Right, question number three. What actor played Indiana Jones in the Raiders of the Lost Ark?
3: Indiana Jones, Raiders of the Lost Ark.
0: He's probably 20. How old are you?
3: I'm 32.
0: All right, well.
1: Oh, 32.
3: That was Harrison Ford, wasn't it?
0: Harrison
3: that was
0: Ford. Yeah, Harrison Ford. You got one.
1: All right, Juan. Who played Troy Bolton?
0: What is it?
1: In High School Musical.
0: How would he know that?
1: I'm 32 and I know it.
0: He's strong.
3: Oh, Zac Efron.
1: Bang.
0: Oh, my God. There you go. Okay. This is So, Mike, let me ask you this question. As we say goodbye to Juan and Jay's the backup. Do we have to make age related questions now? Like, oh, how old are you? If you're under 30,
1: we'll give you this range of questions.
4: We play that song. Born to Run on the station.
0: Wait, can you play? Put Born to Run on so Juan can hear it. Here we go, Juan. Now you're gonna hate yourself for this.
5: Yeah.
0: Here we go, Mike Anderson.
1: Keep teeing it up because he's gotta find internet, brother. Internet.
0: It's Control F, dude.
1: No, that we don't have that here.
0: Oh.
1: Yeah, you could have played it from here, Mike.
4: I could have.
0: Why didn't you? That's a live version. I don't know why you're playing a live version. Adam, it doesn't even sound like it. Can't you just play a song?
1: I want everyone to know.
3: Guys,
0: you ever heard that one?
3: Honestly, not really ringing a bell, to be honest.
0: Born to Run. So for some reason, we play this song every 2 hours of this station. But...
5: yeah.
0: There we go.
5: It has my name in it.
0: Wendy, we were born. Come on. Why? You need to
3: tell. Oh, this song?
0: Oh, shut up.
3: Out on the streets
0: of the runaway American. Come on. It's a tribute. You know it now. Your father's very upset with you.
3: Yeah, I'm definitely upset with myself right now.
0: Have a hectic day, Juan.
3: All right, brother. You guys have a good one. Thank you.
0: I do.
1: Another one.
0: All right.
1: I want the record to show when you went over these questions, like, hey.
0: You nailed it.
1: I'm 32.
0: Yeah, I was shocked.
1: I'm illegal. And I know this
0: You're
1: song.
0: Not illegal.
1: I knew.
0: You're going to have ice over here. I can't.
1: I had two answers for your Tom Sawyer question.
0: I'm surprised you didn't know the Mark Twain one.
4: I mean, Bruce Springsteen was probably more shocking than
0: I guess
4: that.
0: Tom mentioned the Tom Sawyer Mark. I don't know. It seems to me. Maybe I've known it.
4: You're so erudite, you know.
0: Whatever that means. 753. I'm going to explain to you what one person and why he thinks beer sucks, and I want to find out what you people think. 833.
4: He's an idiot. That's what I think.
0: All right. Well, we'll get to it next.
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4: 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We're what happens when nobody says no.
5: Hey, give one a break. I'm 33 and I was screaming in my car, Bob Seger. Bob Seger, it's Bob Seger, you idiot. I feel like a jackass.
6: I love the vulnerability she has.
7: Yeah, that's my kind of girl. All right. This is Paul Castronovo speaking. When it comes to the Castronovo $1,000 Minute, I have to be age conscious. I just assume that since you're on this radio station, that perhaps you have a rudimentary knowledge. If I'd have said to Juan, who sang the song Hotel California? Does he get that? Does he get who sang the song Freebird? I put Born to Run in the category of songs every American rock fan knows.
8: 1975.
7: Ask AJ, who's 26, who did Born to Run. He may not love the song, but I guarantee he knows it.
6: From the guy who plays Blow every Friday, black, Latino, or white.
7: Yes.
6: You can make the questions race-based, and when you see Juan calls, who's saying La Vida Es Un Carnaval?
7: But the questions are chosen before we get our caller, or else I would be like, hold on, let me get 10 questions.
6: But you're saying to have 10 questions for a guy who's in his 30s, 10 questions for a guy who's in his 40s.
7: I can't be doing that.
6: Exactly. But now you just separated by race.
8: Or maybe, look, if you're a listener and you don't really know much trivia, maybe you don't call.
7: Oh, that's
8: and
7: good.
6: The questions are separate.
7: I didn't think of that one, Mike.
8: Like, if you don't think you're going to get past question 3, maybe let somebody that's good try.
6: If you make the questions based off race, you can make them separate but equal.
8: For God's sake.
7: All right.
6: Thank you, Mike.
7: Does beer actually suck? But first, let's get an update on farm share.
6: 300 away? Come on, boys.
7: Yeah, we're $300 away from the magical $50,000 nut. 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
7: 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You don't need it, but it can't hurt. I mean, you might have a blast.
6: It's fun. It's a fun time.
7: All right. 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And that's when things get interesting.
6: I don't know who taught you math.
8: It's like, wait a minute.
6: 30 people.
8: It'd be 100 bucks.
7: Whatever. 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Now, someone with a lot of followers on the Twitter, or someone called X, said this, and it is not a popular opinion, but I'd like to hear what the audience thinks, because I'll bet there are some people that 100% agree with this. I'm not one of them, but no one, literally not a soul, actually enjoys the taste of beer. Not a single human. Those who claim to enjoy beer don't actually. It's really just a social ritual, a form of self-deception. The impact of decades of stacked marketing to convince you that beer is anything but an alcohol delivery mechanism. You can enjoy getting sloshed. You can enjoy the social liberation that alcohol offers. You can enjoy the party, but don't act like you actually like the taste of beer. You don't. You might think you do, but you don't, because it tastes like it looks. Bitter, dehydrated piss with bubbles. In the case of Guinness, like diarrhea with bubbles, and you know it. This is someone named Dan Ushman on X.
6: I have a similar take with not beer. I think on a hot day, you get a cold Corona. There's quite literally nothing better than being outside.
7: I thought.
6: Sweating.
7: I've been on my boat, and I remember when I lost all the weight, I swore off beer for like two years, whatever. And because I drank some beers in my time, I didn't have beer.
6: You're a big Bush guy.
7: And I remember the. No, I like good beer, dude. I have no patience. But even, some of them are bad. But if you crack open like a Stella. Or a Corona on a hot ass day to break that thirst. I don't know. There's nothing. So the question is, does beer suck though? Because we're guys who go, no, it's good. But Wendy?
0: I actually think it can be refreshing.

0: I've never even heard of Rheingold.
1: Yeah, Rheingold.
2: You were 3 or 4.
1: I don't know, 5 years. I was sitting on Grandpa and Poppy's lap.
0: I just started walking.
1: Watching a Met game, and he's like, here, try the beer.
2: They
1: kid.
2: Ran out of formula, Rheingold. So they gave me a Guinness.
1: What was it? It was Rheingold, the champagne of bottled beers. Wasn't that Rheingold? Or was that was Miller High Life? What was Rheingold? Rheingold was the New
2: cheap
1: York...
2: is what it was.
1: Oh, he's quite cheap. He was, my father, my grandfather was a painter. He drank Rheingold.
0: Look at there those old style
1: Rheingold
0: cans.
1: Rheingold extra time.
0: Look at this can.
1: Oh, man. What year did that come out? That's old stuff, huh?
0: God.
1: My beer is the dry beer. Ed Sullivan was the spokesperson for Rheingold beer. Wow.
0: You know what annoys me is you see
1: first?
0: This a lot online where people are like, if you say you like IPAs, you're completely lying.
1: I love IPAs.
0: And I'm like, I prefer, I understand it's bitter and the hops are intense. I understand not liking it, but people do like, I enjoy it more than a Corona.
1: Beer. I'm going to give you my favorite beer right now. It's called Lunch.
0: I think you've mentioned this
1: yes.
0: one before. Lunch
1: and beer. My main beer company, M-A-I-N-E, main beer company, Lunch. There it is.
2: Oh, it looks like wine.
1: It's not, there it is. The fourth one over. It is so good. Where do you get it, though?
0: Yeah, I don't...
2: And you got to get it at one of those Total Wines.
1: I think they
2: stores.
1: Have it... I saw it at Whole Foods once. And if I have to drink beer and I can get that, I'm drinking it, man. So, all right, let's throw it out there. 833-305-PAUL. Do you love beer or do you hate beer? Is this Dan Ushman guy full of crap? I say yes because I think it does taste good, but I'm sure there are people that don't like it.
2: Yeah, if you would have said shots, I'd be all in on them.
1: We can hit all the other liquors, but I would.
2: But beer, I think beer's good. But to Mike's point, when you're a kid and you have beer and it tastes terrible,
1: yeah,
2: that to me is how you get kids to stop drinking.
1: What makes you go back? Because we started drinking beer in
2: peer pressure
1: in high school.
3: Yeah.
2: Peer pressure. Right. Wanting to get to the finish line, which was being drunk, being buzzed.
1: Want to get some Michelob? Yeah, let's get Michelob, you know?
2: But the amount of PBR I've consumed in my life.
1: See, I never had one. I don't think. I mean, maybe, but it's not a beer that I would... We were like Heineken and Corona guys.
2: See, I got a buddy, the godfather of my kid. He loves the taste of beer. Like, he will have bad beer. Because to him, even
1: bad beer yeah.
2: tastes good.
1: Like, I drink a Silver Bullet. And it just tastes like water with a little bit of hint of urine.
2: Yeah. That's what this guy's talking about.
3: Have you ever had a Golden Monkey?
1: That's what she
3: that
1: said.
3: That beer? It's no. really good. And then, I think that one tastes
1: there's
3: great.
1: So many different. No, I've never had a Golden Monkey. But
3: see, it's good.
1: I think, right, if you went to my house right now, you'd see like about half a dozen Stellas. Like we have it's obvious when AJ and his buddies haven't been over in a while because there's lots of beer. And then I'll go out to my beer cooler, which is outside. I'll be like, oh, yeah, didn't I tell you? Yeah, we came by. We were using the
2: so
1: boat.
2: Good.
1: I hate that.
2: See, I love a Yingling. I genuinely enjoy drinking a Yingling.
1: If you're from Pittsburgh, it's fine.
2: No, they got the brewery down here in Tampa.
1: Yeah, but it's a northern beer, right?
2: I like
3: from
2: a Yingling.
3: Pottsville. It's from Pottsville.
2: If I'm going to have a beer at
3: it's like
2: dinner,
3: the youngest American beer
2: oldest
3: company.
2: Yeah, it's America's old beer.
1: The first craft beer that I recall was Sierra.
2: Oh, the Sierra Nevada?
1: Sierra Nevada Pale Ale or whatever. That's a good one, right?
0: I remember, because
1: it seemed like a cool, like I went to California and I was like, what?
0: California has some good IPAs. Yeah. Like I love Goose Island or
1: Lagunitas.
0: All right,
1: we got some people on the line before we jump into the news. Let's go to Nasir in Homestead. Do you like beer or hate beer?
4: Hey, how you doing?
1: Good, man. It's the Paul Castanova beer quiz. Where do you stand on it? Okay. This guy hates beer. He says it tastes like dehydrated piss.
4: Well, he's a wimp. Actually, no, they're bad beers, but they're also very good beers. One of my favorites is you can get it at the beer house in Coral Gables. It's a rice beer. I think it's called Snedelweiss. Really good beer. Another one I had, first time I had it when I was in the Navy, called Duvel, which means devil.
1: Ooh.
4: And it had like 9% alcohol. Awesome.
1: I think if you got to Germany or Belgium, you'd be like, oh, this is so good. Because that's all they drink over there, right?
0: The lagers.
1: All right, so I'm putting you down as a yes on the beer thing. Thank you. Michael in Boca Raton. Beer yes or beer no?
5: Hey,
1: call?
5: Guys. Yes. Yeah. But if you watched the Mets when you were a kid, you knew the Rheingold song. It goes like this. Rheingold is my beer, the dry

0: beer. Pick up Rheingold whenever you buy beer. It was on like every Mets game.
1: Yeah, I know. I was five. I don't know, seven. But yeah, yeah.
2: Why did they call it the dry beer?
1: I didn't get that. I don't remember the dry beer part, but yeah. But what are you doing, Mike?
3: Oh, I thought I found the jingle here.
1: Rheingold.
4: More and more people are asking for Rheingold Extra Dry. And why? The beer itself will tell you why. With its real beer taste, its refreshing extra dryness.
1: Nice voice.
4: Never bitter,
2: extra dry.
4: Never sweet,
1: never
4: equaled. Rheingold is New York's original dry beer, brewed of costlier ingredients the slower, natural way. Brewed by the finest
2: of brewmasters. I love old commercials, too.
4: Know how to achieve the real beer taste no other beer can imitate. Yes, Rheingold is beer as beer should be brewed. The result is beer.
1: He's just loading cases in the back of the station wagon.
4: And that's the reason for Rheingold's tremendous popularity. The reason why, wherever you go, whatever the season, you see that this one beer is the East's big favorite.
1: He pulls up to the car. He's just loading cases in the car. His wife just carried beer home. New York's favorite beer, Rheingold. Thank you. We'll be back in a minute. Thanks, Michael. Oh, so you're a beer guy, yes?
0: Yes.
1: All right. So far, no haters. Ed, in Cooper City, yes?
5: Yes.
1: Is that a beer yes or beer no?
5: That's a beer, yes.
1: All right. Someone,
5: Modelo.
1: Modelo's good.
5: I love Modelo. With lime.
1: Well, that's to keep the flies away, as we learned recently on this show.
2: I didn't know that.
1: No, honestly,
5: no,
1: I asked my buddy in Mexico, Rodolfo, when I first went to visit him, and I said, give me a beer, and he gave me a Tecate, which was their favorite. You ever see that in a red can?
2: Yeah.
1: And he took a lime, and he just mashed it right in the tie. I go, what are you doing, bro? And this is long before Corona made it popular. He goes, for the flies. The flies, they stay away. And
6: wow.
1: Yeah. Because, like, you know, you're outside in Mexico, it is flies.
2: Yeah.
3: I wonder how dangerous it is for a fly to be walking on the rim of your beer.
2: Well, I don't
6: think
2: they know
6: that. And where did the
2: whole
6: thing with Blue Moon and the orange thing come in?
1: Yeah.
6: Isn't everybody put an orange in Blue Moon?
2: That keep the cicadas away because they're bigger.
3: They hate oranges. Story,
1: yeah. What's that? Hefeweizen?
2: The Hefeweizen.
1: That's why they put orange in it for some reason.
6: Yeah.
1: I save my oranges for my Negroni. Thanks, Ed. I do appreciate you. All right, let's keep going. Right now it's time for a quick... give me the biggest story you got, Wendy. What the best?
6: We have a verdict in the Tyreek Hill case.
1: Oh, man.
6: Yeah.
1: And,
6: well, a major legal setback for our former Miami Dolphins star.
1: Oh, what happened?
6: Yeah. Well, Miami juries ordered him to pay his estranged wife $500,000 after finding him liable for two counts of battery. The jury did reject the eight other counts, and it did not award punitive damages. Now, the NFL is paying close attention to this case, apparently, because they are reviewing the league's personal conduct policy because Hill's trying to work his way back from his injury. I guess he says he wants to sign with the Chiefs, so we'll see if he'll be able to do that now.
7: Man, you feel me?
1: I feel you, bro.
6: Yeah.
1: He's going to need to play again because the 500, you know, I don't know if he's a lot of kids, a lot of baby mama stuff.
3: Oh, yeah. If he doesn't play, he's going to be broken 5 years.
1: Yeah, oh, he's a lot. I mean, you can see it coming. A lot of Antonio, what's his name?
3: Antonio Brown.
1: They're all broke, man.
6: Yeah.
1: Stupid. They make $100 million and broke. It makes those of us that work hard for a living crazy.
2: He'll start a podcast.
6: I was just about to say, how much was his contract? He signed, it was huge.
1: Mike Tyson, right. Same thing. Remember Mike Tyson made $350 million and ended up with nothing?
6: Mm-hmm.
1: He ended up with a faith tattoo.
3: Well, Mayweather, too. He's apparently in financial trouble.
1: Mayweather?
3: Yeah. I read that a couple months ago.
1: How?
3: Because he's an idiot with his money. He walks around like carrying $20,000
1: in
3: a freaking pocketbook.
1: There's a Netflix documentary about Tyson. Did you see it?
3: No.
6: Yes,
1: I didn't watch the whole thing, but I saw the preview. Yeah. The preview's got him crying. They're like, something's wrong with me. What's wrong with me?
6: Yeah.
1: What's wrong with me?
6: And they talk about it. I saw the trailer. I think it comes out next month. They talk about he's really close with Trump. I didn't know that.
1: Yeah, I know that he, but he like, his life changed dramatically when Customato passed away. He didn't know where to go. And he spiraled because that guy took care of him. And, you know, he was... Man, what a life.
2: According to SpotTrack, which is like the financial website for most sports, Tyreek Hill has earned in his career $146,212,700.
1: So he's okay.
2: He should have a little bit. He should have.
1: Yeah, I mean, isn't Drew Rosenhaus
2: his agent? Yeah.
1: His agent and Drew and his brother Jason, they do finances for the guys. So hopefully he didn't blow it all. I mean, I just feel for someone that you break your body up like that and you got nothing left, but you also make stupid decisions.
3: I mean, like what do we know how much he has to pay his ex-wife now every month?
1: Which one?
3: In alimony?
1: Do they have a few of them?
6: Which one? Yeah, there's a bunch. And then there's the baby mamas.
1: Do the story about the apron, Wendy. I want to hear that one.
6: All right. Target is telling its grocery workers to suit up, and they are not happy about it. Starting November 1st, food and beverage workers are going to have to wear Target-branded aprons and hats during every shift.
1: It's food and beverage people. I thought you meant like all the employees at Target were wearing. I mean, you're in a kitchen. What's wrong with an apron? Why are they complaining?
2: Yeah, big whoop.
1: What is the problem?
6: Yeah, they don't want to walk around the store in branded aprons, they
1: probably,
6: say.
1: They're, probably go get a job somewhere else then. I mean,
6: yeah.
2: You got to wear the red polo. Wear an apron.
1: Yeah. I mean,
2: it's not uncomfortable.
1: You're in food service. In fact, I like a nice apron. When I'm cooking, like the other day, I was dressed to go out and I forgot I had to cook something. I threw the apron on, I look good.
2: I love an apron when I cook.
3: It makes me feel.
1: Wipe your stuff on it.
3: Well, if you're a guy, though, you have to, like, do like what the barbecue guys do, a black apron with your black latex gloves.
2: And the brown pockets.
3: And then you grow a big mustache.
1: Brown put on about 60, pockets. 70 pounds with the big cut. Yeah. So Target people, shut up.
6: Yeah.
1: It's not that big a deal.
6: You guys see the new Apple products that were just released and unveiled?
1: What do they got?
6: They got something, the latest thing I guess everybody's going to want to want
1: 17.
6: Now.
1: Now I
6: got
1: to get a new one?
3: Yep.
6: Yeah, now it's called the Home View. It's a home hub device that can be put on a table or wall.
1: Ooh.
6: And it's got a 7-inch display that's got Siri AI. So I guess it's like a jacked up Echo or Dot or Alexa. AI.
1: Wait.
6: What does Siri AI do more than AI?
1: Everybody's got their own brand of AI, but what the question is, what is the home hub?
6: It's like an all-in-one, basically, thing. It sounds like the Dot or whatever
2: it's another smart speaker. Right? It's another Alexa.
6: There's AI technology in it.
2: I don't know if you guys have used your Alexa recently. We use it for timers.
1: I never use it.
2: It's like if we have one in the kitchen, so it's, hey, set a timer for 5 minutes, set a timer for whatever long, whether it's for homework or for something we're cooking. But now it started like starting conversation. So we'll be like, Alexa, start a timer for 5 minutes. And be like, setting a timer for 5 minutes. What are you timing? And long as you entertain it, it'll entertain you. You'll be like, oh, I'm just defrosting chicken.
3: It's data gathering on you.
2: Yeah.
1: That's me, my relationship with ChatGPT. Because like I have to go to New York for this thing, right? And I'm like, hey, where should I eat near this hotel I'm staying at? I'm looking for a good Italian restaurant. Well, Paul, knowing full well your penchant for fine Italian dining.
2: I'd stay away from the Sbarro.
1: No, but they're like telling me what the, like, you know, we know you like your Greek and Italian flavor profiles, like that dish you made last week. I mean, you remember everything.
3: Oh, that's
1: good. Yeah, but with your recent heart issues, you may want to stay away. I'm like, okay, I'm going to Grok.
3: I'll control delete.
6: It's so personalized. I was making something with my 15-year-old, and we just, like, he said, Mom, what do we have? I listed a couple of ingredients, and he goes, hang on 1 second. I'm going to ask chat. So he must have in there all of his stats and his age, and he does it on the voice and the phone. He goes, yo, bro, it sounds like you have everything you need to make a good meal tonight. Tell your mom that. It was talking to him like he was a teeny because says, yo, bro.
1: Oh, I don't do the speaking version.
6: Son, yeah.
1: Yo, bro.
6: Oh, yeah, God. You can like put that. Your voice in it and send a voice text. Thing.
1: Oh, my God. All right.
6: Isn't that crazy?
1: Yes. It's 8:19. This is the Paul Castronovo Show with... all right. Should we do Florida Man or not, or should we wait on that? You want to talk about Diaz and the birthday party bit?
3: Yeah, that's an interesting one here. Is that this coming weekend you got to do this?
2: No, this weekend is my daughter's thing. We just got the invitation yesterday.
3: Oh, okay.
1: What's the dilemma?
6: What that?
2: So we got the invitation for one of the 8-year-old birthday party at an event.
1: Okay.
2: At a place. Think of a Chuck E. Cheese.
1: Okay.
6: Okay.
2: But they're not providing anything.
1: Back in a minute. All right. I see where we're going. I see where the dilemma is. This could be a Paul's life lesson. We'll see if we lean into it a little bit. But I love when we get a show dilemma because I've already been through all this crap. I've already raised my kids.
2: Yeah, but this is a first for me.
1: I'm here to help.
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1: Did we get to the magic number yet?
3: 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We're
1: $50,000. 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
1: 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On Friday morning, we're pulling a name out of the hat. Someone's going to win 10 tickets to Universal Orlando's Halloween Horror Nights, which is going on right now. That will be an exciting time for someone who really wants to go. Still to come in the next half hour or so. Oh, but you get your raffle tickets at big1059.com. Sorry. Florida Man or Not's coming up. We'll do that. We also have Troll Call. Never looking forward to Troll Call. That's where I think Diaz goes through all the comments. You're making a smirk, meaning people have attacked me.
2: People aren't nice.
1: People are mean. We'll read all the trolls on the radio. So if you follow us on social media, which you should. I mean, I'd like to get over 100,000 on Instagram.
2: That's a good milestone.
1: At Paul Castronovo. Huh?
2: That's a good milestone.
1: Yeah, we're nowhere near there, but I'd like to get there. But right now,
3: we got
1: to
3: start showing more skin.
1: But right. 2 feet. Yeah. Let's put our feet up there. But right now, I tell you what, I'll get a pedicure.
2: I was about to say, I feel like you with the pedicures,
1: I'll get a pedicure, and then we'll... Wait, what am I thinking? Me? Let's get Wendy out there.
23: I was going to say, yeah. I just got one last Friday over the weekend. I'm good to go. Let's
1: right,
23: go.
1: Throw your foot on the Instagram so we just get a quick... And we'll take it down after a day.
23: Yeah, of course.
2: After a day. If it's really going viral, we'll leave it up there.
1: Yeah.
3: How about every week? Each of us has two.
23: And I might leave the show for OnlyFans.
1: What's that chick? Was that lady on Channel 10?
3: Yeah, J.C. Birch figured it out.
1: Yeah, she's like, they're not foot photographs. They're
3: showing off my shoes.
1: They're my new shoes. And everybody's like,
3: Twitter trolls love to see my pumps.
23: Yeah, they're very interested.
1: All right, Luis Diaz, you're on the clock.
2: Got a text yesterday in the class group chat. Hey, our daughter's turning 8. We're doing the birthday party at one of these indoor trampoline parks. They're all over now.
3: Yeah, that is the go-to kid birthday party place now. Everyone goes to the trampoline. I don't blame them. It is awesome.
1: Five minutes, and it's usually someone gets hurt.
2: Hate them because ACLs, they're collecting ACLs over there.
1: And
2: like
1: they're banging. Candy. They bang their heads all the time. Don't they get hurt? So you have to sign a release when you go?
2: Yes, you do.
1: Oh, yeah. What, can't we just go back to the bounce house?
2: Brother. I had grass in my backyard.
1: One year, I don't know what year, at what age, we got a bounce house. We hired the people. They came out. They set the bounce house.
23: Yeah.
1: It's awesome.
2: It's good.
1: And the kids cracked the skulls, and then there's blood.
3: Well, now they do the big slide.
1: I do like a good slide. Yep. I like it. We had one of those once in the backyard. It was awesome. I got on it, and I was fat.
3: And it deflated.
1: It went down. And it popped. Yeah.
2: So, hey, we're having it at one of these trampoline parks. Everyone pays, families pay for their own admission.
23: It says this on
2: it
23: the
2: sheet. It says this on the invitation.
1: Then why would you go?
23: Yeah.
2: I don't. So it goes, every family is responsible for their own admission. We will have pizza for the kids.
1: Oh, all right.
2: And some appetizers and drinks for the adults. Right.
1: So hold on.
3: First come, first serve.
2: Pretty much. So what it's not. And
1: no, hold on. The kid admission for who? Everyone to get in this place, you have to pay admission.
2: So I have to pay for my family, for my five.
1: But what if you're not getting on?
2: You have to.
1: You're not going on a trampoline. You're not trampolining. You're just going there to breed the kids.
2: You got to pay.
1: That's a
3: how rip. Much?
2: Here's I don't. Well, that's the thing is I don't know, but I'm comparing it because my 2 year old, my 1 year old turns 2 in November. We already planned Chuck E. Cheese. And we are paying,
1: of course,
2: for everyone to come in.
1: How
2: we
1: do you
2: are
1: invite
2: paying.
1: Someone to a party? It's like I imagine inviting your friends to your wedding, and then you have a cash bar.
2: That's
1: that doesn't happen.
2: So we're paying...
1: Because no one would go to your wedding.
2: We're paying for the games for all the kids. We got the pizza. We got the drinks. The only thing, if a parent wants to drink beer, that's not part of the package that Chuck E. Cheese includes. But they're sending out pitchers of soda and stuff. They got pizza. They got snacks. And we're paying for you to come in. We're paying for you to play the games. Well, that's the Chuck E. Cheese package.
1: They don't charge you to come into Chuck E. Cheese.
23: You are hosting the party. When you host the party, you pay for your guests.
1: Now, if you can't afford it, you don't do it. You have a party at your house.
23: Right.
2: And so all I'm reading from these people are, they're saying, hey, we're going to be at the trampoline park for the little kid's birthday.
1: Paying for our kid.
2: For our kid. And we'll get some pastelitos.
5: Oh,
2: and whatever beers are in the garage
1: fridge. Are they allowed to bring in outside food?
2: I don't know. I guess it's a party.
23: Yes, you can bring in outside food to this place.
1: At a trampoline place? Don't they sell stuff?
2: Yes, they do. But that's why they're saying we're bringing some appetizers.
1: Oh, my God.
2: Don't expect to eat on our bill at this trampoline park.
23: I think forget the eating. They're not paying for your entry ticket in.
1: We have to find out how much entry is.
2: Whatever it is. Hey, so I'm not going.
1: Oh, you've already made a decision.
2: I've made the decision. If I'm paying for everything.
1: Wait, what if your daughter's like, but daddy. And she just breaks down. You gotta
2: go.
1: Yeah.
2: Then I gotta go.
1: Yeah.
2: And I hope she doesn't.
23: Wait.
2: Because
23: you can
2: got
23: go
2: the
23: with
2: invite.
23: Maybe just the one daughter.
1: Yeah. Well, yeah.
23: You don't have to pay for the family of five. You don't have to pay entry for an adult if you're just going.
1: I got
23: as
1: a better one.
23: Birthday party.
1: Send Lauda.
2: Send Lauda with Mackenzie. And I just stay home with the other two.
23: Yeah. Right.
2: I think that's a smart idea.
1: Now I need to know how much it cost to go to one of these trampoline parks.
2: For me, it can cost $20 for us to get in. I think it's the principle of the matter where it's like, you're hosting a birthday party. If you don't want to pay for everyone, here's what me and Lauda have done when it's cheap. We have it at a park. It's $30 to rent a shelter at a park.
1: You rent a shelter, and then you cook hot dogs.
2: You cook hot dogs.
1: And you play putting the tail on a donkey.
2: The bounce houses, we've got a guy that's like $300 for a nice bounce house for the day.
1: Oh, that's not bad. Hold on. Moody, good morning. Welcome to the show.
6: Hi, good morning.
1: Hi.
6: So I was just calling in because, like, I had a similar experience where I was invited to, like, a baby shower.
1: Yeah.
6: But on the invitation, it was like, oh, to go to the baby shower is, like, at a banquet hall, and you got to pay, like, $50 to go. So that covers, like, the food and whatever. And then you still have to buy the gift.
1: What? What did you do? Because then you look like
6: No, I didn't.
1: You can't.
6: And
1: go.
6: Then I look like a cheapskate if I don't go, you know? So.
1: You're right. You look like a cheapskate, but then again, you could also say, oh my God, I'm having a boil lance that day. I had every intention. Hold on. Mike's pulling up this price.
2: For a Saturday, it's.
1: For a 90 minute jump. 1.5 hours of floor to ceiling fun during open jump hours at what's
5: you got $28
1: per person.
5: Now, if you're five or under, it's $16.
1: So all right, Lewis. And who's invited?
2: The whole family's invited.
5: You're gonna end up paying like $100
2: just to get in,
1: and that
5: right
1: before beer and wine and
5: for their birthday.
1: Oh man.
2: And then like, kind of like what Moody's saying, you can't go to a party empty-handed. We are going to have to get this kid a gift.
1: So Moody is invited to a baby shower where you got to pay $50 plus bring it. did anyone, like, did the other people invited all talk behind the back going, what kind of crap is this? Moody?
6: She's like, no, it's a banquet hall, so the food, you know, we got the $50 covers the food. I'm like, well, then why are you doing it at a banquet hall? Just do it at someone's house.
1: Yeah.
6: Like, I've been to many baby showers.
1: Were all your friends talking behind the back saying this sucks?
6: Oh, yeah. We actively were like, are you serious? Is she serious right now?
1: I'd love to see the group text. I want to see
23: I have a question. Are you guys still going?
6: Well, no, it already happened. Yeah, like we ended up going, but I was not happy about it. And honestly, the banquet hall foods are not even good. So I'm paying $50 for food that sucks. And I had to buy a gift, you know, because it's a baby shower. So it's like it was terrible. I'm not doing it again.
2: I'm thinking about my wedding and how it was like $100 a seat. Could you imagine me inviting you to my wedding and saying, hey? Yeah. I we're getting married. We want you to be a part of this beautiful day.
1: Well,
2: it's $100 a seat. It's open bar, but it's $100 a seat.
1: What is the difference between that and saying, hey, we'd love for you to come to our wedding? It's in Istanbul.
2: Correct.
1: It's a destination wedding. Everyone's coming. We're going to Ibiza. Oh, cool. It's going to cost me $13,000. Hotels, what, we got a deal on the...
2: A destination wedding for good gifts because you know no one's going to go. They're going to feel bad. And you're going to get good gifts out of it. That's why you do a destination wedding.
1: I wanted to go to my buddy's daughter's wedding, and it was in Jamaica. I couldn't go.
2: My best friend just got married.
1: By the way, it was like $7,000. Like, I'm like, whoa.
2: One of my best friends, just got married in Mexico. I was like, brother, I can't make it. Like, I can't afford it.
1: Our old friend Amelia, who used to work here, I was invited. It was in the Playa del Carmen, wherever. I couldn't do it.
2: Can't go.
1: I wanted to go. Sent a nice gift, but
2: that's why they do.
1: But here's the thing that I didn't go.
2: But this is a kid's birthday party,
1: right?
2: Kids' birthday parties are status symbols.
1: Like Moody's got a friend with this. That people are charging you one way or the other.
2: But could you imagine if this girl or this kid goes to her birthday party at this trampoline park and no one shows up? Because everyone has the same thought of like,
1: oh, right.
2: I'm not going to pay for it. Like, you're
1: hosting me. Moody, how many people showed up at the baby shower?
6: Not a lot of people, actually. I'll be honest with you.
1: I'm glad they rented. They deserve that. They rent this big giant hall. There's seven people in there.
2: 12 people, yeah.
1: Yeah. Well, I'm sure they're looking out the window. You're like, what?
2: People are running late. Miami time. Must have been traffic on 95.
3: Yeah, I've never heard of a baby shower anywhere but somebody's living room.
7: Right.
3: It's not a thing,
6: yeah.
3: Right?
6: It's a living room. This is a banquet hall in Hialeah. Like, it wasn't like amazing thing, you know?
1: You have your 10 girlfriends over. You open up a bottle of Whispering Angel Rosé.
2: The fanciest birthday.
1: Don't they give out like vibrators and stuff? Oh no, that's a wedding shower. Not a baby, that's a wedding, right? The wedding shower, doesn't do that? The girls?
7: That's a Tupperware party. Oh, that's what we call that.
1: Thanks, Moody. I appreciate the call. We should continue this conversation because I think a lot of people want to get it off their chest. Like, oh, I was invited to something and it cost me and I didn't like it.
2: Yeah, but the problem is what Moody said is what's going to end up happening to me. I got to end up going. Like, we're going to have to pay for this.
1: Oh, yeah.
7: What's the difference between saying on the group chat, why don't we all meet this Saturday at the trampoline park? There's no difference. She's just trying to get the birthday party out of it.
2: Literally no difference. You're absolutely
7: right. Because I've seen that on group chats. A parent will say, hey, we're going to go to Off the Wall tonight. If anybody else wants to go, we're going to get there around 6. And then the kids that want to show up, show up.
1: And then you get there and the kid's got a birthday hat on going, what? Hey, I'm here. No? All right.
7: Where's my gifts?
1: The number's 833-305-PAUL. This guy, Patrick, wanted to weigh in on something we were talking about an hour and a half ago. Where someone on the Twitter said that nobody really likes beer. And I think I disagree wholeheartedly with that. Patrick, go ahead.
8: Hey, the guy that said he doesn't like the flavor of beer is probably drinking Keystone or Steel Reserve.
1: Yeah, I mean, well, he also commented about Guinness saying it tasted like diarrhea. So he's tried a few of them, I guess.
8: I usually go with Busch for the cheap beer, and then when I want something good, I'll drink a Heineken, and once in a while, I will drink a Guinness.
1: Yeah, I'll be honest with you. I don't think I can finish a whole Guinness. I know you're Black Irish, Mike, but it's just too thick.
3: You know, I had one not too long ago, and I was like, it's not as... I feel like it visually it looks thick, but when you actually drink it...
1: Like, I always worry that...
3: Flavors are pretty strong.
1: If I go to Ireland, my wife's bugging me. I want to go to Ireland someday. I'm like, okay.
2: It's nice.
1: And I'm going to go in and they're going to be like, here you go, sonny. Have yourself a Guinness. And I look at it and
8: they drink it warm over there.
1: And I tell, I'm out. And I take a sip. I'm like, thanks. I can't finish it. What are you, pussy? Drink the whole thing. Yeah.
2: We gave you a cup. We didn't give you a shot.
1: What the hell's wrong with this guy? Go ahead. Go ahead. Have a potato.
2: I've never had a Guinness.
1: You never had one?
8: Lately, I've been moving over to the White Claws.
1: Oh, come on.
8: The White Claws are pretty good.
1: No, they're not. I'll have to agree. I will post a comment saying...
2: The seltzers, not.
1: Seltzers suck.
2: Yeah.
1: And nobody likes them. I mean,
3: the problem with the seltzers is you have to drink about 50 of them to feel a buzz. But they taste fine.
5: I mean, it's just like drinking a seltzer soda.
1: I'm telling you, I told you this. The first time I ever tried one, I was at Ginger's house, and he had a whole cooler full of them, and I never had a White Claw. And I'm like, all right. And I cracked it open, and I thought it was a mistake, and I reached over and I poured vodka or gin in it.
5: And right, it's just not strong enough. But the flavor
1: just didn't have a good, I don't know. All right, let's take a break. 833-305-PAUL. Appreciate the call, Patrick. I'm not going to drink a Guinness. I don't like it. But I can go to Ireland and drink Harp, and I can drink whiskey. So they still won't.
5: Yeah, what's there like? Yeah. There's got to be another beer made there besides Harp.
2: Well, it's not
5: Guinness.
2: Beer. It's Jameson.
1: Jameson Irish whiskey.
5: Yeah.
1: My worst drunk ever was on that stuff. On a New Year's Eve, the worst hangover ever. Not worst drunk ever.
2: Let's do it again in Ireland.
1: I'm ready to go. All right.
2: I'm ready to go.
1: We'll take your phone calls on that, on the parks and the beer and everything else. But I also want troll call. You know, I love hearing what people think about us.
5: It's that time of the week.
1: Those of you that comment on our social media, we're getting, if you said something nasty, we're reading your name and calling you out. Troll call!
2: It's like a soccer game.
1: Coming up next.
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0: Hey, good morning, Lewis, Mike, Wendy, Paul.
1: Yes.
0: Yeah, Lewis is absolutely right. If somebody invites you somewhere, they should be covering the bill for whatever it is. Somebody invites you to dinner, they should be paying for the dinner. Somebody invites you to the birthday party, they should be paying for your entrance and all that stuff. Any extras, yeah, you pay for that. But yeah, if they invite you to a kid's party that's somewhere like a trampoline place, yeah, they pay.
1: Well, all right. So let me ask you this. Man, now I don't know what to do because I told Paul Mercurio that I'm coming to New York. We should get together for dinner. And I said I got a reservation at a joint. Do you guys want to go?
2: Get your card ready,
1: you
2: brother.
1: Know, Paul Mercurio is a comedian. He's a friend of the show. He's also a friend of mine. We get together in the summer.
3: Friend of ours.
4: He's a friend of ours.
1: So this summer, I invited he and his wife to come. I was in Rhode Island. They met us in Newport. They had dinner with me and a group of people. I picked up the tab. Do I have to buy him dinner again?
2: Yeah, you're making a habit out of this.
1: Yeah, think about this. Without jumping to conclusion, I want you to weigh this in. Now, I'm coming to New York, and we got a reservation at a really cool place. And I invited Paul and his wife.
2: You invited Paul and his wife.
1: I know, but I mean, I can't, like, what does that mean? Now I'm never going to invite him
2: you
1: again.
2: You should have said, hey, I'm going to be in New York. Let him say, we got to get together for dinner.
1: Well, the text was like, hey, we're going to be in New York. We're going to get together again. Because last time I was in New York, we got together. And I bought anything I bought last time. Well, what does that mean? Now, when he comes to Florida to visit me, I'm going to buy
3: I don't know what to offer do. To pay, but he should then jump in like, you got the last one, I got this.
1: Well, I doubt it.
2: He's not.
1: And so then.
3: Well, he did just lose
1: his
3: job.
1: And then compounding this, he was on Colbert.
3: That's right. I don't know what he's doing now.
1: He's got his off-Broadway show and his stand-up.
2: Pay for his
1: And I also see him on, he's on CNN like every weekend.
3: Oh, is he a contributor on
1: there?
2: Yeah. Did he make Sebastian's List on the Sirius station?
1: I don't think he did, yeah.
2: So pay for his dinner.
1: So wow. And then, okay. The next night, we have a second night. Gina's like, hey, got a reservation? I'm like, yeah. She goes, I want to invite my friend Kevin. I'm just throwing a name out there. And I'm like, okay. It's going to be an expensive weekend. I'm like, I don't know these people. I never met them. Oh, they're my friends from my old job, blah, blah, blah. They're going to be. And I'm like, yeah. Why am I? I'm paying, right? Because she invited them.
3: Yeah. Oh, I think that's a split.
1: She invited them.
4: Damn it, Gina.
1: I know. But how do you like say, hey, we're going to be in New York. Should we get together? Or how do you invite someone without it being like.
3: Is there a way where.
1: It's not a date.
3: She could just go and you do something else.
1: Probably weird. Since the two of us are going to New York for this award thing, I'm going to say.
3: If she's such good buds with them, then it shouldn't be weird.
2: You know where you can invite someone, but you don't have to pay for it, is if you're going out for drinks. Like, hey, Gina and I are going to go out for drinks at this bar this night. If you're not busy, you should come by. Because I feel like if you're at a bar.
1: You got to work on how you word this stuff without coming across as
2: cheap. Because but if you're sitting down at dinner and you invited someone, you got to pay. But if you're at a bar and you're at the bar and you're drinking,
1: all
2: right, you're conversing.
1: Then I'm throwing out Saturday night.
3: How about a trampoline park?
1: Saturday night, Brad Meltzer and our wives and we're all getting together for dinner. I know.
5: Well, we know what's going to happen.
1: He bought last time.
2: You, man.
1: He bought last time.
2: Yeah, but he just had a new book drop. He's got all that money coming in. Let him pay.
1: I can't let him pay this time.
5: No, you have to take the preemptive strike, call the restaurant and lock it down. Give him your card.
1: So, all right. I've left him a voice message and a text message, and I have yet to receive any response. How about that?
2: Normally,
1: we let the wives pick, and they say, well, you guys handle it.
2: Are you guys going to Arby's?
1: I'm trying to get him to come up to Del Rey.
3: Nice.
1: And I'm sure he wants me to go to Hollywood or Miami. So anyway, let's take some calls from our friends here. We can go back to Jose first in the Pines because we were talking about the trampoline party that Diaz was invited to, and they're asking him to pay for everything. Yeah, man.
6: Yeah, I was just going to tell you guys that for me, with my 6-year-old and my 12-year-old, they usually cover, depending on the child, they cover one of the kids at least to get into the park. And then the spectators, you don't pay. What ends up burning us is you want to get a drink, you want to get a cocktail, you want to get some snacks or something, and that's where you get burned. But generally, the parties that my kids have gone to, they've covered at least the child that was invited.
2: Yeah, at the very least, like, hey,
1: we'll pay one kid, but you...
2: For the kid that's in the class...
1: If you want to bring any of your other kids, it's on you. Oh, that's a good way to do it. I like that, Hose. Thank you, buddy.
3: Now, would it be weird as a parent to join them in the on the trampolines?
5: Yes.
1: Yes.
5: What if I really want to do it?
1: I remember we were at...
2: You're wearing a trench coat on there, too, big guy.
3: I just want to like, do the one with the basketball hoop so I can dunk it.
1: I'll never forget, as long as I live, we were at SeaWorld and AJ was a baby and he climbed into one of those like tunnel things. And I was Big Paul.
3: Oh, no.
1: No. My dad went and got him.
2: Yeah.
1: My dad had to go in. Sorry. God, and he couldn't get out of there. Like, he was an old guy.
2: Mike wants to jump in on the trampoline with the kids and be like, you know, this candy's good. I got some really nice candy.
1: All right, let's go to Kevin in Hallandale. Yes, sir?
7: I'm just calling because you invited me out to dinner, Paul. Where are we going?
1: Well, when did this take place?
3: You said Gina's friend Kevin.
7: About 3 minutes ago, you said you were taking Kevin out for dinner.
1: I just used the name Kevin, and you're going to be in New York? Smarty pants.
7: No.
1: Okay, good.
2: We'll fly to New York and he'll pay for your dinner.
1: But Kevin, I'd love to take you to dinner sometime, buddy. You want to have a dinner?
7: Absolutely. How about the night Rush is playing in concert?
1: I'd like to go to that one. I mean, you and me go to Rush. Get his number.
2: They wrote when Tom Sawyer.
1: I didn't get tickets to that show. Do you got them?
3: Have we given them away? Or do you have them?
1: We got to take a break. Shoot. We're up against the clock. Brian on Guinness.
8: Hey, good morning, Chief. Thanks. I'm just kidding, Sport.
1: Thanks, Sport. Champ. All right, Champ, go ahead. What is it?
8: Hey, I just wanted to tell you guys, my wife and I went to Dublin, Ireland for the very first time, and we had our very first Guinness at the Guinness Brewery. They pour you two big, big, fat Guinnesses. Delicious. It tasted like you were drinking cake. Ooh. Then we come back to the United States, and we're at the airport, and we say, let's have a Guinness. And guess what? It doesn't taste anything like a Guinness like in Ireland.
1: Oh, is that right?
8: Like cake. Oh, it's delicious.
1: I wonder what the difference... Well, I'm sure everything's different in Europe. You know, it's like
8: everything's different in Europe.
1: Yep.
3: I even look at Coca-Cola with Mexico's different.
1: Oh, like, I love that Mexican Coke, but they sell it here. What were you going to say, Brian?
8: I used to smoke cigarettes, and the cigarettes, the American ones and the PX, they taste like American cigarettes. You go buy it out on the street, it tastes totally different. Every country has different tastes, and they, you know,
1: I like the artichokes better in Europe. I don't know why. They're better. We don't have them good here, but in Italy, pasta's better.
8: We just came back from Sicily, and my God, the wine.
1: I know, and they don't have everything's cheaper. They don't have the chemicals and crap in it.
8: It was so cheap. It was so cheap. Beer was cheap. Wine was cheap.
1: I know, man.
8: Because they make everything on the island.
1: So,
8: it's all fresh.
1: Should you go visit my relatives?
8: Yeah.
1: Family's in Agrigento. All right, I got to go, Brian. Have a hectic. All right, Florida man or not, nothing good comes from keeping a firearm in your waistband. Oh, and you know where it's going, and it did. Is this a Florida man or not? Well, the comedian Tom Segura is playing a Hard Rock Live on April 3rd. If you could tell us if it's a Florida man or not by calling 833-305-PAUL. You'll win those tickets next.
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0: It's 9 o'clock in the morning, and it's a rare 9 o'clock Florida man brought to you by Loop Back Road Chevrolet, Pompano Beach. 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Folks, today we go to fabulous Boynton Beach, Florida, where Alan's standing by as a bartender. Hey, where do you attend bar, Alan?
1: Paul, actually, I attend bar Ava Louie's.
2: Oh, this is Alan.
0: All right, I love this guy. Just saw him recently. I sat there with the bar with me and Gina.
1: Yeah.
0: You and your guy. I forgot the other guy's name. Good people.
1: Tony.
0: This is one of my, it's one of my favorite things to do is to come sit at the bar with this dude, Alan. He's good people.
2: Now you're going to give him a cupcake.
0: Bartenders can't stand these four frugal things that Gen Z does at the bar. Can I run these by you?

0: where his condition is unknown. Doctors described his genitals by saying they looked like a discarded oyster after the shooting. Oh.
1: This is why I don't eat oysters.
2: What does
0: that have to do with the oyster? Don't blame the oyster. In other words, yeah.
2: I'd be telling ladies, yeah, I shot a piece of it off. It was bigger.
0: An investigation into the firearm discharge remains underway. And the key word here is discharge. Alan, is this a Florida man or not?
3: That's 100% a Florida man.
0: Yeah, Miami-Dade County, North Miami,
4: Dade
0: Florida.
4: County?
0: Yeah, baby! Yeah. 7-Eleven waistband shooting happened right here. Northeast 6th Avenue, Wednesday afternoon.
1: I mean, maybe Texas has this beat, but we got to be top five most concealed carry people per capita in the country. Right?
0: I don't know. That's a good question.
3: Yeah, that's kind of what gave it away to me.
0: I just don't like the thought of like being in a bar and knowing somebody's packing heat and he's drunk and they get in a fight and he pull it out. That's what scares me.
2: You're legally not allowed to carry, even concealed carry, in a bar, if that makes you feel better.
3: That is true.
1: I'm sure everybody adheres to that. Right?
5: Right.
2: But I got in trouble once.
0: You had your piece in a bar?
2: I was performing. I just left somewhere. I ran and jumped in on a show, did my set, was outside on the phone, and a breeze came up and exposed what I was concealing.
0: So you were had it on stage with you?
2: Yeah, I wasn't thinking.
0: That's the same thing,
1: Hecklin Diaz.
0: What'd you say? Say it now.
2: That became the bit.
1: Wow.
2: Among comics with me, like, Lewis, why'd you leave that show so early? And I should have lied.
0: That's terrible.
2: But I didn't. I was like, oh, they saw my head.
0: See, I just think that if you're willing to walk into a mall and you got your gun on you, that if someone bumps into you, you're going to be like, what happened? And then you're gonna feel froggier and like more than willing to engage because you got a gun.
2: You got
0: to
2: be responsible. You got to be less willing to engage.
0: You're normal, but that's not the a-hole that has the gun.
2: Correct.
0: Because there's a lot of them out there. All right.
1: But more importantly, maybe a pocket holster. Or
0: then your waistband, anything that's you got to have a holster.
2: You got to be, it's holstered up. Yeah, it should.
1: But most people don't. In the movies, they're wearing
0: like gym shorts or pajama bottoms, and they stick the gun. It's really going to stay there.
2: That's wild.
0: I hate that. Thanks, Alan. Hold on. Enjoy the concert. Tom Segura is the best.
2: Yeah, you said bus stop. I was like, there's no way. It's Florida. We don't have public transportation.
0: Yeah, but then we have buses. We just don't have a bunch of good train things, except the Bright Lines. All right. Did he hang up? Alan hung up.
1: Alan, call back.
0: You hung up? I got his number.
1: No call back. I got his number here, too.
0: I have every bartender's number. The news with Wendy is brought to you by... Oh, I'm sorry. Florida Man or Not was brought to you by Lou Backroad Chevrolet, right?
2: Yes.
0: Okay, everybody knows Backroad. And then the news is brought to you by Life Imaging, where we scan for life. Dial #250 and save free heart scan. Thank you.
5: All right. We have a Cuban man lucky to be alive after being found floating about 16 miles east of Key Biscayne. U.S. Customs say he was alone on a makeshift raft that was made of styrofoam held together with wood planks and a rope. A good Samaritan spotted him and called police for help.
0: Good thing he got
5: was
0: out of there, man.
5: Checked out and medically cleared, and now he will be likely sent back to Cuba.
0: How do you feel about that, Lewis? These are one of your people.
2: It was so close. Well, if you're going to come into this country, you got to do it the right way. And that includes my people.
0: What about your parents?
5: Yeah, I mean.
0: Did they do it right?
2: My grandparents did it the right way.
0: No, your mom and dad.
2: Were born.
0: Okay, just checking. I thought you said you were here illegally.
2: That's a bit.
0: Oh, I'm sure it's hilarious.
5: Yeah, but did you guys see the picture of this guy floating in?
0: No, it's
5: awful. I don't even understand how he made it.
0: It must be desperation when you build something that looks like it can't go 6 feet in the water.
5: Went all the way. And he got all the way here. I can't believe it.
0: But 16 miles is not close enough. Too bad he didn't get rescued by a regular...
2: A fisherman?
0: Yeah. Come on, you hook me up. I'll take care of you. Get me to...
5: Literally rafting in on styrofoam.
0: God. When he saw Coast Guard coming, he must have been like, no.
5: Yeah.
2: No, it's okay. I'm fishing out here.
0: A pescado. El pescador.
2: Yeah, leave me here. It's okay.
0: I use the yo-yo. Did he have water with him or any of that?
5: He must have. I don't know. It literally was just a styrofoam kind of thing with the planks. It was bizarre.
2: Yes.
5: There's a reminder from Uncle Sam this morning. The federal tax filing extension deadline hits tomorrow. Paperwork must be submitted electronically or post

0: mark by midnight to avoid any late penalties. The IRS says the extension only applies to filing documents as any unpaid taxes were due back in April. The Polk County Sheriff is now speaking out about all the chaos erupting at an 8-year-old football game in Lakeland after the parents stormed the field and began beating the kids, each other, and the coaches.
1: What?
0: Yeah. Yeah. Grady Judd says the rumor is that the fighting broke out because the parents were betting on the game.
1: Oh.
2: I'm going to send undercover detectives to these youth football games. Mm-hmm. And when I catch you betting, we're going to charge you. You don't go to youth football games to bet on children playing sports. Not now, not ever.
1: Oh, come on. Yeah. Who's that guy? I hate that guy.
0: Can you imagine you're talking to the dad next to you at the game and it's undercover
3: cop? He sounds like that. Who's that TV host that we all, with the mustache?
4: Oh, Dr. Phil.
3: Dr. Phil.
4: No, we've been playing all this guy's audio for years. He's always getting attention for his ridiculous pressers.
3: Is that Polk County? Hell yeah. Polk County? Yeah,
0: he's the best. Yeah, no better.
3: He is a
0: And
3: character.
0: Don't forget, reminder, buy your lotto tickets. The Powerball jackpot is rolling over yet again. There was no grand prize winner Monday night, so tonight's drawing will now be at least worth $562 million. Cash option on that's just over $230 million. However, your odds of winning just 1 in 292 million. But go ahead and play.
1: Go ahead and throw $20 at him. Maybe not going to win anyway. Why not? But someone's got to win. I think the better odds are our raffle, our 50-50 farm share raffle. But that's just me. I mean, come on. Did we get the
0: way better odds?
1: Now we're less than two. People are not buying tickets left and right. I'm very disappointed.
5: Not less than $200. Oh, well, I thought you meant we got less
1: money.
5: We're
1: $195 away from $50 grand in our jackpot.
4: We're not going off the air this morning until we hit 50.
1: No, I have to go.
4: Kimba.
1: I'm hungry.
4: Pack a lunch. It's going to be a minute.
1: Big 105. 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
4: Ooh.
1: All right. 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
24: 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Somewhere, this is someone's favorite show, we think.
1: I just ate something delicious. Yesterday, this is a follow-up to our Local Tip Tuesday bit. Remember that? We did that. So it's Local Tip Tuesday on a Wednesday.
4: Yep, the follow-up.
1: And this
4: our
1: guy,
4: first
1: Eddie.
4: Tip.
1: Hey, wait, by the way, why aren't you doing troll call?
4: Mm-hmm.
1: Keep your mouth full.
4: Mm-hmm.
1: Don't chew with your mouth full.
5: Chew with your mouth empty?
1: So, Luis Diaz's cousin, Eddie. Are you guys related?
4: Mm-hmm. We are.
1: Everybody's named Diaz.
5: Fourth cousins.
1: When we were talking about Knott's Berry Farm, you're like, yeah. I'm sure they're fine.
5: It wasn't even him. His buddy.
1: Your buddy called. That's right. And he's like, this guy who has a store called Wicked Bread, and their cinnamon bread is outrageous. For some reason, I'm eating a big piece of sausage here, wrapped in something. What do you got? What am I eating, Eddie?
4: It's our swine in a sweater. It's a Cajun sausage. We wrap a pastry around it.
1: Swine in a sweater.
4: It's the pig in a blanket's big brother.
1: It's so really nice. All right. I don't want to overdo it here, but now you got something here that my cardiologist would probably be like, Mr. Castronovo, be careful. I've never seen so much bacon on a hunk of bread in my life. What is that?
4: We're generous with it. So that is our 6 degrees of maple glaze. And it is our cinnamon bread. We do a house-made maple glaze on it. And then we put some candied bacon on it.
1: Look at this thing, Mike.
0: I know. I can't even see the bread.
1: Do you guys carry Lipitor? Did you get that? It was clever.
5: What?
0: Write that one down.
1: Every now and then, I get one. No, you get a good one. Well, that's good.
5: We
1: bacon.
5: Like to point out our good jokes. They don't happen often enough.
1: Why do you speak better, with your mouth full? No,
5: you.
1: I didn't.
4: All right. Oh, God, that sausage is so good.
1: Yeah, this is good stuff.
5: That's what my wife says.
1: Hey! Do you see what
5: we point out the good jokes.
4: I'm very familiar with
1: it. No,
5: we brush under the rug the bad ones.
1: Well, Eddie, where is your store located?
4: So we're at 1263 South Pine Island Road. We're right there just off of 595 on the northwest side of Pine Island. And, right in Plantation.
1: All right, well, you're going to have to cut a piece of the famous cinnamon bread for me.
4: Yeah, this is the... I would just...
1: Just take one?
4: Just grab a piece. We've...
1: It looks big, though. I don't want to raise...
4: Like wait, rip off a chunk with your hand?
1: Oh, I see. Oh my God. Oh, what a mess. You're filming this?
0: Oh, my God. Oh, wow.
1: Lewis, you don't get any now. You got to do troll call.
5: Oh, okay. I won't eat it, but...
1: Wow.
0: Oh, my God.
1: This is the...
4: That's our original.
1: Wow. I'm going to need a paper towel.
5: It's so soft.
1: Oh, my God in heaven. That's wicked.
4: Yeah.
1: See what I said?
4: I saw what you did there.
1: Wow.
4: Yeah, I've been seeing you guys pop up on social media all the time. People are like, guys, you got to find this spot. It's kind of a hole in the wall in a strip mall.
1: Hole in the wall? It's not necessarily complimentary.
4: Well, it's not like a big grandiose brick and mortar location that you'd see driving. But I do see it driving up to Atlantic Men's Clinic on Pine Island right there past 595. And I always look over. I'm like, man, I got to stop there one day. And we get that a lot. People that have lived in the area for forever. And they're like, you guys are so like tucked away and stuff. And, for us, it was coming from a farmer's market to our first location. It's very easy now for people to say, you should have a huge location.
1: Yeah,
4: but
1: you should have a Home Depot sized store. Like, shut up.
4: But everybody it's very risky. And we get,
1: Are you on the Gold Belly?
4: We're not. That's a long story.
1: Oh, okay. I don't need that. But okay.
4: But it's we're on Uber Eats, we're on DoorDash. Right. But it's come right in. We're pretty quick with it.
5: Okay, and, so you can't get a big store, but can you get a second small one out in Kendall?
1: You got your joint down south. You got Knott's Berry. We got this guy. Let Broward have something. Jesus, dude.
4: We're actually opening a second location on the Broadwalk on Hollywood Beach.
5: Again, not far south enough. I'm saying
1: those Canadians gonna eat this stuff.
4: I would hope so.
1: You got to put poutine on a bread.
4: You got to try this guy.
1: I'm gonna when you cut it. All right. Troll call.
5: You want me to get into troll call?
1: Yeah, all right. I do. I'm dying to hear what the idiots are saying about me.
5: Before, what is this dipping sauce?
4: That's our house-made maple glaze.
5: Beautiful.
1: Why does
4: and that's on the bread as well?
1: Why does maple and pork do so well together?
4: It just it works.
1: Are you like a chef?
4: No, I'm an educator.
1: What do you mean?
4: 30 years in education.
5: He's educating us on what good bread tastes like.
4: So how'd you get into this? You're just baking bread on the weekends? It was my wife, man. My wife was slinging dough for 30 plus years. And
1: God bless you. Why can't my wife cook like this?
4: Well, she could bake. Mm. Bakes her butt off.
1: Oh, she can't cook?
4: She can, man.
1: just stop while you're ahead. Eddie, all right.
5: I'll save you. I'll save you with the troll call.
1: Wicked bread. Eat up, my pretties. Oh, you guys probably do well during Halloween, right?
4: We're doing good.
1: I'm ready for my nap. Okay. Listen, would you put the food down?
5: The food is down. The troll call is up.
1: You have food issues.
5: Yeah.
4: It is really hard to focus.
1: It's not new.
4: So do I.
1: All right. So people on the internet, we post videos on Instagram. And then we go through the comments. They're told us that you got to read and reply to the comments.
5: Engagement. It helps the engagement.
1: Yeah.
5: That's what the company said.
1: And then, but sometimes you read what people write about you, and it's hurtful.
5: Yeah.
1: And mostly towards me.
5: Yeah, and I got a bunch of those comments.
1: Good for you. All right, which videos first?
5: So we're going in chronological order. We're going to go with the shoe-shaming video. You came in with a very questionable outfit. And to me...
1: You guys are homophobic, I swear to God.
5: What do you mean? Because you had a gay outfit on?
1: Yeah.
4: I just said questionable.
5: The reason it was questionable is revealed in the comments. There's two very overarching things. Number one, it looked like you're wearing PJs. Like Dave Lamont, our friend.
4: My friend.
1: Yeah, he too, Brutus.
5: Said, shoes are fine. Not sure about the PJs on top, though.
1: Who?
5: Nitty, is he going to the PJ pool party at the Virgin Cruise?
1: These are two of my friends.
5: Big Poppy, looks like he's wearing his fancy jammies to work. The shoes are the only acceptable thing he's wearing here. Then the second
1: normally, they when I wear my Onclouds, they're like, oh, like, you got them on.
5: The official shoe of the middle-aged man.
1: Yeah, okay. I know who I am.
5: Then the second one was, it looks like you should be delivering packages. Like SoFlo Clyde said, it looks like a UPS uniform.
1: Yeah, it was because it was a brown. I was muted colors.
5: Then Golf Shot just had a simple question. Do you still have his package in your car? When is his package going to be delivered? Truly, if you're going to put both worlds together, it looks like what a UPS guy would wear to sleep. That's my
1: okay, opinion. All right.
5: All right, then we go into the bro hug video, which Paul had no idea, I guess. So we have cameras. Eddie, you can see we've got cameras that are recording the show. I got the switcher here. And I record.
1: You're watching me eat like a pig.
5: I record the whole show, and I edit it together, and I'll put clips on about the show. And
1: where do you put those, Lewis?
5: On at Paul Castronovo Show.
1: On Instagram.
5: On Instagram.
1: Yeah.
5: But in editing, we had a buddy of ours come in for a segment, and as he was leaving, Paul gives him a hug. Paul doesn't know how to bro hug.
1: Yeah, I do.
5: And so he legit gave a romantic.
2: It was.
5: You saw the video?
2: Yeah, it was borderline porn.
5: End of Hallmark.
1: My leg came up, and that's the only thing that was in question.
5: End of Hallmark movie-esque.
1: I love the guy, man.
2: There's a threshold also on where the hand placement goes.
1: Yeah, maybe.
5: And you were on both thresholds because you had behind the nape of the neck and the bottom of his back.
1: I understand.
5: And so
1: I understand now. It was pointed out to me.
2: Proximity as well.
1: I stand by this. I got a bunch of homophobes in front of me.
4: Oh,
1: here.
4: Stop it.
5: Hey. Well,
4: let me ask you this. When did that start? Like, when you're a teenager, Paul.
1: Although my gay friends did text me and say, hey, why don't you come by? I need a hug. I'm like, you guys.
4: Were you guys doing that as a teenager at Lakeworth High?
1: What?
4: Were you... Again, the classic bro.
1: No.
4: You come in, you clap, you bring it in, you tap the back with the other hand. When'd that start?
1: In 1977, I fist bumped some dude for the first time, and someone goes, we should try that. That's cool. That looks cool.
5: Let's make a thing out of it.
1: Yeah, and then sanitary. Then I did something called a high five. I started that. A lot of people don't know.
5: On the comments on the bro hug video, at the real AJM, holy crap, we need to suspend his man card.
1: All right.
5: Gays. David.
1: I hate gays.
5: David 3A305. It's like he's trying to make out with the guy. That's a comment I saw a lot. This was the first one I saw, but it looks like you're trying to make out with David. Was not David the comment.
1: You know
5: David
1: what's weird?
5: In
1: looking back at the video myself, David Faber, who I hugged, was trying to push me back.
5: Pushing you off.
1: I felt like it, you know.
5: And you were grabbing him so tight he couldn't move.
4: You would not be denied.
1: I felt like I was back in high school and the girls were pushing me away from the backseat of the car. We were trying to make out.
5: I'm on snooze.
1: That's
5: Grandpa's off his rocker.
1: That's the best thing I've ever eaten. What did you just say?
5: Grandpa's off his rocker.
1: Thank you. Okay.
4: That one's just the,
1: age shaming. Okay,
5: age
1: go ahead. Age shame me.
5: First Heat fan ever. I guess he's young because his comment was simply said, bro, that's sus, which is what the youth would say.
1: What does that mean, Eddie?
2: Suspect.
1: Okay.
5: That's sus. And then Mr. Devin Collins, my favorite one. Paul hugged him like they survived the Battle of Gettysburg together. It was like we've been through hell.
4: Through some stuff.
1: That's really good. We saw some. Yeah, it wasn't Gettysburg. That was not a good reference. I would have liked Afghanistan.
5: Yeah. Gettysburg is a little too long.
1: Yeah, right.
5: And then the Dolphins-Bengals video that you posted from the box had a lot of trolls towards the Dolphins. I thought those were inappropriate because we only like to highlight the trolls that are against us. Yeah. And so I'm stuck with these two. I am Norm 15 said, because you're inviting people to come to the game. He said, no, I have to go return light bulbs at Home Depot. So he has busy plans.
1: Oh, so they were taking shots. Okay.
5: And then Oscar the Sith said, Better than the Gators, that's for sure. And I had to include what that.
1: That's not even. Okay. And that's today's troll call.
5: Troll.
1: All right. And I'm going to. Troll. Thank call. You. And the next troll will be like, keep eating that bacon bread, right,
4: I'm
1: Paul.
4: Just waiting for those to come here. And the.
1: All right.
4: Oh, you know what? We do have an iHeartRadio app talkback troll message here.
3: Pauly, wrong again. Camel toe, women's private parts. Moose knuckle, manly lump in the nether regions. If you're looking at moose knuckles, you're checking out dudes, man. Hate to tell you.
1: I didn't say anything.
3: Later.
4: Well, I said moose knuckle yesterday, and you said, no, that's...
1: I did not say it was a guy.
4: It was for a woman. It's for a guy. Moose knuckle's a guy.
1: It is?
5: Yeah. I thought moose knuckle was for a heavier woman.
4: I mean, I guess maybe.
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1: What's the Instagram?
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4: Yeah, there's certain stuff where you just can't stop.
1: This is the
4: like,
1: one.
4: I know I shouldn't try be eating to bake. On the air, but I cannot
1: Let's do the
4: stop.
1: Bacon bread during the commercials. 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
4: The keyword, yes.
1: Yeah, we got to do a keyword right here. 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This bit is called Fins with Benefits, where you get a chance at $1,000 if you go to big1059.com, where you're purchasing your 50-50 Rational Farm Share ticket. Dude. 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The keyword is cash. All right. I don't even know what we have coming up next because I just wanted to lay down on the floor.
5: What are the macros on this? What are the calories?
4: It's
1: irrelevant.
4: Don't
1: say it.
5: It's irrelevant.
1: Don't
5: good.
1: Ruin everything. Yeah.
5: They don't have it in MyFitnessPal, so it doesn't count.
4: You're good. Just put in a protein shake.
1: We'll discuss.
4: It's equivalent.
5: It's the same thing.
4: I'm sure some protein in there, yeah. The bacon has protein.
5: Let me get some of that then.
1: All right.
4: There you go.
1: I need a protein. And can couple friends hang out when one of them's out of town? This is a life lesson coming up next.
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0: show today while shoving bacon-inspired bread in our mouth from Wicked Bread. That is just, I appreciate you guys bringing the food guys in here, but then I don't.
1: Then I syrup on my shorts.
0: Then I curse you. All right. Two show dilemmas that maybe we can answer in a couple of minutes. I'll start with Mr. Anderson, who writes, my girlfriend refuses to help me wash the car, saying it's a male activity. Women don't do that. Mike's like, it's not like I'm asking you to help dig a ditch. You rub a sponge on a car. How is that even masculine? Who's wrong here? She's not Toenail Tommy, your little car wash buddy. This
1: I know,
0: is your
1: but
0: sainted. What's the hell?
2: She asked me to wash the dishes. I'm not like,
1: that's a women's job.
2: I'm not guy. I'm not doing that.
0: I would give you $100 if you did that, just so I can see her reaction. But. You know, I think it goes back to you being cheap. Like, you can just drive through Sonny's Brushes for $15 or whatever it costs.
2: I mean, if you want to get a bunch of scratches in your clear coat, sure.
3: Look, I don't want to.
0: Car washes don't scratch your car.
2: Listeners, go ahead and.
3: I don't want to. I don't want to
2: talk back, Mike. Please.
3: I don't want to be the next Shane Gillis here. But my
0: please
3: wife,
0: please do.
3: My wife is very similar to what I'm assuming B is like, where there's no such thing as a girl's job. Anything a woman does in the house, clean, laundry, dishes. Those are all of our jobs. However, there are men's jobs.
0: Yes.
3: Like, a woman is never going to take out the trash. A woman is never going to wash the car.
0: Gina takes out the trash sometimes if I'm out of town, if I'm not around.
3: You know what I mean? Like, there are men's jobs, and then there are both of our jobs. And so this is, like, dude,
0: I'm married to a masculine woman, and I say that not physically. I mean, she does all the stuff I can't do. Like, she can fix stuff. I see her out with a sprinkler sometimes.
3: See, that's a true equal household.
0: Yeah. What do I do, though? Nothing.
2: But again, washing the car, I enjoy doing it.
0: God, I hate washing the car more than anything.
2: Mm-hmm. You do? The rims.
3: I love washing the body. That's fine because it's quick and easy. Once I get into the rims, I'm like,
0: well, my problem is getting the hose out and it's like all the way, and you gotta, it doesn't quite fit. Then you got to pull it around the palm tree.
3: And God forbid you're going to the back and it gets caught on the tire.
0: God, I hate that.
2: I
0: got the car wash yesterday. Drove right through. Took me all of it 7 minutes. I sat there and listened to my podcast on the iHeartRadio app, which is absolutely free.
3: Wow.
0: Yeah, thank you.
3: What a deal.
0: Sure.
2: But again, I just don't like to do that because it will leave scratches in your clear coat. And then when you look at it in the sunlight, you get all those swirls.
0: You don't.
2: And one time it did ding my rim. And that was the last time I went through one.
0: And then your tires always look so good when those dudes wash them with the Armor All.
3: Can you believe that? He went through one of them. He hopped the curb, and all of a sudden, they dinged his rim.
2: Yeah, it was a cheap gas station one back in the day. And
0: all right. You're cheap. Number one. Number two.
2: I just like, and I do it at night.
0: Why do you want her to do it?
2: Do it at night. Have some drinks outside. Got the music blasting.
3: You're not going to be able to see this clean and dirty.
0: Yeah, that's the dumbest thing I've ever heard.
2: There's
0: you do
2: lights
0: it at
2: daytime
0: so she can put a bikini on. At least you get to see her in a bikini.
2: Put her in a bikini at night.
0: No one sees
2: it. South Florida.
0: I don't know.
2: Again, there's enough outside lights.
0: Why don't you
2: just
0: invite the local Hooters girls to come by and wash your car?
2: Just do a bikini car wash for fundraising.
0: All right. The other one is all right. My ruling on you with the car washes. Don't bother her. She's not.
2: Oh, I've given up at this point.
0: Okay, good.
2: I've given up.
0: I think you were wrong on that one. Number two. It's now back to Lewis. You invited your friend over to watch the Dolphin game with you. A buddy.
3: Buddy of mine.
0: Okay. His wife said, won't it be weird with Lewis's wife there? And I won't be there? So you invited him, but not her.
3: These are our couple besties.
0: Okay.
3: This is our couple bestie. And so Laura and the wife are very tight. I've been best friends with the guy for years. Like, it's his and I relationship.
0: Yeah.
3: That brought the wives together.
0: Brought the wives in, and they get along. Like, we have many of those.
3: They get along very well, but if you ask his wife who her best friend is, she's not going to say my wife. You ask my wife who her best, she's not going to say. But if you ask me and Alex,
0: it's easy.
3: We'll say each other.
0: She's way off base.
3: I think she was way off.
0: Dude.
3: Look, here's the thing. Veronica was out of town, which is his wife. She was out of town.
0: Yeah.
3: I was like, Alex, what are you
0: doing? She was out of town.
3: Yeah.
0: So she thought it'd be weird that your buddy would be hanging out with you and your wife.
3: Yeah.
0: And your kids.
3: Yeah. Who he's the godfather of.
0: What's wrong with her?
3: That's what I'm saying. I was like, what is she thinking? She thinks it's going to be weird because, like, Laura's going to be there. And I'm like, dude.
0: Maybe it's some weird sexual tension you don't know about.
3: No.
0: I just wanted to make it awkward.
3: Thanks, man. Mission accomplished.
0: I would think, like, Tommy B's at my house 4 days a week. And I'm at his house. Like,
3: yeah.
0: Yeah. What is the big... And our kids grew up together. He's hanging with me.
3: I think she got like FOMO. And she was like, well, because she knew I was going to be smoking something. In the smoker.
0: Oh, did it sound like he was getting high or something?
3: Like, yep. Ribs.
0: I'm smoking something, bro.
3: I was like, hey, guys, making ribs for the Dolphins game. You guys haven't had any of my smoked meats. Come on over.
0: And that little baby-ass...
3: In the baby-ass.
0: Cheap-ass egg you got.
3: So small.
2: It's almost like...
0: Tiny. So sad.
3: My little ninja
2: the
3: grill.
2: Version of Michael Scott bringing out his tiny little plasma television. That's Diaz bringing out
0: his... I swear to God,
2: I got a smoker guy, and he bring out the ninja.
0: You know what? It's funny, because I would love to buy you a big one for like... You know, for Christmas or something, but there's no chance. It's
3: no not, way!
0: $900.
3: No, man.
2: What'd you ever do with that big old egg you had?
0: I gave it to Bill Capeller, and he still hasn't cooked for me.
2: You could have sold that for like $2,000.
0: No, I gave it to, not Bill, who, I think it was my cousin got it. Yeah.
3: Give it to someone. But like, it's, I think she's FOMO because she's out of town, but she was out of town, like, not for work.
0: And
3: she was
0: let me just
3: fun.
0: Also say, I hate my little, I had the one, I hate it.
3: You
0: it's
3: have the
0: too
3: ninja?
0: Tiny. I can't even put a whole chicken in there.
3: No.
0: And
2: I don't hear a damn thing. I told you should have stood your ground.
0: You're right. I lost that battle and I was dumb. I didn't have my... I could have stood up to her and instead she put me
4: I
0: in
4: don't
0: my...
4: like the way it looks. Well, it's a kitchen. It's about function. Okay? Especially the outdoor kitchen where we're grilling.
0: I swear, you're so right.
4: About function.
0: It's about... He's right. And Gina was wrong. And this is what I deal with married and vegetarian.
2: Right.
0: What does she know from cooking barbecue?
4: Oh, well,
2: and again,
0: her argument was we only used the other one like three times. So you're going to keep that thing here?
2: Again,
0: that's
2: you funny. Could have integrated it into the kitchen like you did with the little mini Mac screen egg.
0: I did. I should have. I didn't.
4: Because you gave away a $3,000 piece of equipment.
0: Well, it wasn't. No, it was 20 years old. I mean, 10?
2: Those things are still.
0: I know. They don't get bad.
2: Buy a new one now. Look at the price tags.
0: I'm not buying a new one, apparently. Yeah. Hey, green egg people. Where's Ron? Where's Captain Ron?
3: Yeah, send one over.
0: He could probably hook
2: us
0: up.
2: Remember, we gave him away like 5 years ago. A hell of a price.
0: Damn, here comes
2: the cinnamon.
0: Here comes the cinnamon bread.
2: Out.
0: You know what? We learned something today, but it's not really sure what it is.
3: What is it?
0: But what we learned is coming up next.
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0: going on? Man, you should have heard yesterday's show. Oh, well.
1: Listen here, man. We all listen to the podcast for over $1,000 a minute. And we all like to think that we're kind of good at trivia. Until you're on the podcast for over $1,000 a minute. And let me tell you, for as a 33-year-old guy, I barely even know who Bruce Springsteen is.
2: That's fair.
1: You know, I maybe have heard his songs, and I'm like, oh, yeah, that guy sings that song, but, you know.
2: It's not like he went away.
1: No way I would have gotten that question right off. So, don't worry, Juan.
2: You're my man.
1: You're not alone, brother.
2: So the guy called in.
3: One and only.
2: I asked him who sang the song Born to Run, and the guy didn't know Springsteen. He's like, what? Some of his guesses were like, what? And then he didn't know who Mark Twain was. So
3: hold on. His guess for who sings Born to Run was Usain Bolt.
2: Oh, yeah.
3: I feel like that got brushed under the rug.
2: You know what? You're right.
3: Like, we were all so focused on the minute. I don't think anyone really acknowledged that he said Usain Bolt. Yeah. And you're like, it's a song.
2: Listen, I have a new rules. We can't do that. We got this shelve Local Tip Tuesday unless we just don't invite them in.
4: Because we don't have to invite
2: them in,
4: but...
2: like, we can't eat like this, guys. It's not healthy.
3: Or just next time we do Local Tip Tuesday, we'll do like a salad joint.
2: Well, that's
3: just to make up for all this.
2: That's just depressing.
4: Folks, just let yourself enjoy it. Stop thinking about it.
3: Once a week. Eat once a week. This is our cheap meal.
2: I have a dinner I have to attend tonight now. The hell's wrong with you people?
3: Oh, yeah, with Wendy and not us.
4: Let me just get the salmon.
2: I'm getting fish.
4: Switch out the fries with the vegetable medley. I never
2: get fries. I suck. Hey, what did we learn today, folks? It was a long show. I learned that our audience doesn't think that beer sucks.
4: Yeah, you get smart audience. Stupid people like that guy that started the whole argument that don't like it and just assume because they don't like it.
2: He said no one, literally not a soul, actually enjoys the taste of beer, not a single human. Even if you claim to enjoy it, you don't. It's a social ritual. It's self-deception. Impact of decades of stacked marketing to convince you that beer is anything but an alcohol delivery mechanism. You enjoy getting sloshed. You enjoy the social liberation that alcohol offers. You can also enjoy the party, but don't act like you actually enjoy the taste of beer. You may think you do, but you don't. It takes and looks like bitter, dehydrated piss. Anyway, our audience was like, screw you, punk.
3: Yeah, it was pretty unanimous.
2: Yeah, I didn't get one person saying, you know what? I don't like it.
3: You know, he has a point.
2: Yeah, I mean, I think we decided that, yes, there's bad alcohol, and there's bad beer. Let's face it. There's a level. We all know. I ain't drinking a Keystone. I'm not drinking one of those. I'm not drinking Meisterbrow.
3: If you have three Stellas, the fourth can be a Keystone. You have three.
2: They say that with wine too. Like, when you start off, you drink the really good wine at your house when your friends are coming over. And then after bottle number three, I was like, here, just put that out there. I wonder if that's true.
3: That's in the Bible.
4: I mean, your taste buds probably get overwhelmed after a while, right?
2: We also learned today that Kelly Clarkson is a monster.
4: I am not ready to peg her as a monster.
2: What?
3: Or is she? She just wanted to buy something. No, I'm kidding. I'm on Team Monster.
4: And the guy looked like a Brooklyn hipster douche. Did you see the store owner?
2: You know, just I was born in Brooklyn. Am I a hipster Brooklyn douche?
3: No, you're just a Brooklyn guy.
2: I'm just a Brooklyn douche, not a hipster. I don't know. We're going to follow this story.
3: Yeah.
2: If you don't know, Kelly Clarkson!
3: Listen to the podcast.
2: Talk show hoster. Yeah, I guess you can listen to the podcast, but she went to a store in Brooklyn, and she claims that they treated her like Julia Roberts in Pretty Woman, where apparently our 30-year-old audience doesn't know what I'm talking about.
3: Correct. It's a movie where...
2: she was a hooker, and she was treated like one at a fancy shop in Beverly Hills. So we'll follow up on that. What did you learn today, Luis Diaz?
4: Look at this guy.
2: Oh, he does look like a Brooklyn hipster.
3: I learned...
2: I'm going to buy a craft beer from that guy.
3: He looks like
2: the guy at my dispensary.
3: He looks like if Jesus Christ worked at Starbucks.
4: Yeah. You know it takes this guy a day to text you back.
2: By the way, the people at the dispensary are the best. Oh, you got to try the California.
3: The recommendations? The
2: California Kush. It gives you they're like sommeliers. It gives you a really interesting high.
3: What are you planning on doing today?
2: Yeah.
3: Oh, no,
2: yeah.
3: You don't want that then.
2: I thought you'd never been to a dispensary.
3: Never heard of it.
2: Okay.
3: I learned Don Johnson is not the name of the character. It's the name of the actor. I've heard so much about Don Johnson, Miami Vice, the suits, the T-shirt under the suit, Don Johnson. I always assumed that was the name of the character.
2: Miami Vice 85, starring Austin Butler and Sonny Crockett. Sonny Crockett and Michael B. Jordan as Rico Tubbs is coming out of May of 2028. They're going to be filming in Miami Beach this December. Our goal is to get on the show as extras. We're working towards that now.
4: Prediction. Will the movie suck?
2: I doubt it. Not with Michael B. Jordan. He's not signing up for garbage.
3: And Austin Butler might.
2: The last Miami Vice movie was awesome with Colin Firth. Colin, which
3: Farrell.
2: Is Colin Firth. There's so many Collins out there. All right. What'd you learn today, Mike, so we can go home?
4: We can now start smoking cigarettes again because according to one of these AI billionaire tech giants, these AI people have started smoking again because they predict AI will cure cancer.
3: That wasn't even my favorite clippy of the day, but yeah. That was a good clip.
4: So very exciting news.
2: All right.
4: Smoking.
2: It's funny, though. I pray to God that they do come up with a cure. It'd be unbelievable.
3: That'd be nice. Save the Pope.
4: Also, apparently you can't have fun as a parent at a kid's birthday party and get on the trampolines.
2: Yeah, but you're getting charged. All right. We've made it to the peak of the week, and we'll see you at 6 a.m.
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35th anniversary of Pearl Jam's debut record 10, and they're releasing a special vinyl edition from a live show they did in Philly in 2016, performing the album in its entirety. 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

0: Big 105.9. It is Kimba. Florida Panthers on fire last night, especially the Tkachuk brothers. It is Kimba Brady with the hat trick. Matthew with the franchise record 5 assists on all 3 of Brady's goals. For the 7-3 win over the Blue Jackets, could be time to update your jerseys. $1,000 could go towards that. 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

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Journey, who will be here Friday night at the Ameren Bank Arena, need some merch money. 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

0: Big 105.9, totally 80s lunch, powered by Wright's Impact Window and Door. It is Kimba. All Castronovo's show tomorrow morning has in store for you some comedy. Well, tickets anyway. Maybe they'll be funny too. It's likely. 6 o'clock hour, Russell Peters at the Hard Rock Live. That show's December 6th. 8 o'clock hour, Tom Segura will also play the Hard Rock Live April 3rd. 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

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You get half. 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

0: 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We will not, though. That is December 4th. 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

0: Hump Day is here. I am Jason. She is Franny. Hi, Franny.
1: Hey, what's up?
0: I'll tell you what's up. Paul Castronovo show hooking you up with tickets to see Tom Segura in Hard Rock Live April of 2027. You want to go? 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

0: It is Big 105.9. Jason and Franny hanging out with you on a hump day. And we want to talk about the Paul Cachinovo Show 50-50. It's your shot to win big with great odds, right? We're looking at the Powerball and Mega Millions. Your odds of winning that are just, it's just not going to happen. 50-50, totally different story.
1: Yeah, and Jason, by the way, we're talking big money. 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

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Thanks for hanging out with us. It is Jason and Franny. Give us a few minutes, and we give you a shot at scoring $1,000. 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

0: 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Jason and Franny hanging out with you. 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
1: Yeah, Jason, you know I'm not a stranger from the emergency room, so I totally get it. 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

0: 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Jason and Franny with you. Franny, you like a good pregame. You like a good pre-party, don't you?
1: I do. I like to get the party started before the party begins. I don't know if it's because I'm aggressive in nature or I just get ants in my pants, but a pre-party is where it's at.
0: Well, iHeartRadio's Fiesta Latina is this Saturday. And, well, we got the Fiesta Latina pre-party tomorrow. It's happening in the Design District. It's totally free. You can catch Tony Sukar's Latin tribute to Michael Jackson. Very special guest. It's all hosted by our very own Enrique Santos. So if you're looking for that pregame, that iHeartRadio, iHeart Fiesta Latina pre-party, we got you tomorrow in the Design District.

0: You ever been sick and had viscous fluids coming out of your body and realized that you should not be in public? Well, that's happening to us here on the Jason and Franny Show. It is Big 105.9. If you can't tell, Franny and I are both, we're under the weather. We're playing on the IR this week. That said, you know, we work in a studio, so we're not really out in the public. Or at least I'm not, right? Now, Franny, on the other hand, she is...
1: Are you going to throw me under absolutely the proverbial you bus?
0: Right under that bus. She is training for this Hyrax race.
1: Hyrax, yes, yeah. And it's next week.
0: Yeah, and she has the same cold that I have, and it's very gooey. And so she's training last night, and you're on the rowing machine. I would like you to tell what happened to you last night, Franny.
1: It is so gross. I'm going to get kicked out of the gym. So, you know, I'm just doing my thing. And it's at the very end, mind you. And I'm breathing heavy because it is at the end. And I've done a lot of just very strenuous working out. And, you know, just something just happened to just flow right out of my mouth. It just came right out of my mouth. Luckily, onto my thigh.
0: So you're breathing heavy. You're going hard on this rowing machine, and then all of a sudden the loogie just flies right out of your mouth.
1: This is so gross.
0: Now,
1: and I'm like, please, I hope nobody next to me saw that, or just in general at the gym, because I would have gotten kicked out for sure.
0: But here's the deal: you look to your left, and there's a nice young man there who looked right at you as soon as it happened, so you know you got busted.
1: I did. And you know what I kept on doing? I just kept on rolling.
0: You know, maybe stay home for the next couple days. I'm just saying.
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0: 9, Jason and Franny with you. 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
1: All right, yeah, should be number one, uh-huh.
0: Number two, us, the Jason and Franny show, getting you through your afternoon drive after work and all of that. 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

0: 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Jason and Franny hanging out with you on a hump day afternoon. 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What is it, Franny?
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0: 105.9. Jason and Franny with you. Dolphins on a bye week, which means we can't really lose. I just want to remind you that there's something else to watch. Some great sports right here in South Florida. Florida Panthers destroyed the Columbus Blue Jackets last night.
1: That's good to hear because I know they had some injuries.
0: I will tell you about a record that was broken. Actually, a record that was set in last night's game just a little bit later in the show. Nirvana Now, it is big, 105.9.

All right, you're wrapping up another hard work day. You're on your way home. Just a friendly reminder, it is Wednesday, so you are more than halfway through the work week on your way to another weekend. Jason and Franny hanging out with you at his big 105.9.

there's a whole lot of wiener chucking happening in Washington. Plus, if you could be buried in a Pringles can, would you want that? We're going to discuss all of that and more. Let's Get Weird here in just a couple minutes on the Jason and Franny Show.

0: From getting buried in a Pringles can to wiener chucking in Washington, it is time to get weird.
1: Let's get weird. Let's get weird. Let's get weird.
2: So, Jason, I love this. Someone is pelting homes in a neighborhood in Newcastle, Washington with hot dogs. Yeah, they're saying that their windows are being hit and they're startling residents. Homeowners are reported hearing loud thacks hard enough to shake their glass windows as these Frankfurters are hitting the house. So could you imagine? You like walk outside and you're like, is that a hot dog on the ground?
0: Uh-huh.
2: There have been several reports of this. Even a woman started a Facebook community page trying to keep people updated of these crimes. No leads on the offender yet, but the legal side of this, Jason, is that authorities, they found no specific laws that address the unauthorized hurling of processed meat products at private homes. So this person could be doing something that is not illegal at all, and they're just going to keep on chucking wieners.
0: I mean... Technically, if they wanted to, it could be vandalism because you're technically, you know, trying to damage a property, right? Now, I got two schools of thought on this. First off,
2: okay. What
0: a waste of good hot dogs. I mean,
2: I agree. What? Well, maybe they're not good hot dogs. Maybe they're just getting like, you know, just the worst that they have to offer.
0: Expired rot gut hot dogs,
2: yeah.
0: You think? All right. Now, the other side of it is I'm thinking as a homeowner here, and if a wiener was chucked against the window of my house, how I would react. My first reaction would be like, what the F? And then I would probably laugh my ass off. So it is harmless. And I do think it's probably some senior high school kids having a little bit of fun. But is it the time of year for senior pranks? That's usually towards the end of the school year, like April, May.
2: You know
0: right?
2: what, though? But it is Halloween and people love to prank this time of year.
0: Speaking of Halloween, Pringles just announced a spooky contest called Once You Drop. And it offers you a chance to win an urn shaped like a Pringles can. AKA a Pringles can. To enter all your.
2: Basically, is what you're getting. You're like, you know what? You could just do this after eating your thing of Pringles. Hold on to that can.
0: Yeah, I'm sure the contest is a fancier version of a Pringles can, but you can enter at onceyoudrop.com. You will sign there. Will and Tastement. See what they did there. You'll commit to wanting to be buried in a Pringles can of some sort. The deadline is October 22nd. So if this is something that you want, you got a little bit of time to do it.
2: Now, Jason, didn't the originator of Pringles actually get buried in a Pringles like can?
0: I believe so. And I know of plenty of people that have been buried in a Pringles can too. A buddy of mine,
2: I know plenty of people.
0: I know one.
2: Okay.
0: He died and his ashes were kept in a Pringles can for probably about 5 years before his other half finally decided to scatter them. The grand prize winner of this contest will receive a quote, afterlifetime supply of Pringles. So now it got me thinking about a question here, right? You know, all right, cool. Yeah. They're making the urn for the ashes and all of that. What if they made a life-size Pringles coffin? Is that something you'd like to be buried in, Franny?
2: I still don't think so. No, I'm good on that.
0: Now, I also think of it this way, right? A funeral and costs and all of that, coffins and things, those are pretty expensive. Now, what if Pringles wanted to sponsor my death, right? I would happily get buried in a Pringles coffin if they covered all the costs.
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0: It is Big 105.9. Jason and Franny hanging out with you on a Wednesday. It is about halfway through the month, which means the bills are about 2 weeks away. We're talking credit card, rent, mortgage, who knows, car payment, electric. It's not getting any cheaper to live in South Florida. Now, is it, Franny?
1: It absolutely is not. 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
0: Something the Dolphins haven't done yet this season.
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0: It is Big 105.9. Jason and Franny hanging out with you on your Wednesday. I had a bunch of friends go to that Weezer show at Amerant Bank Arena last night telling me how much of a blast it was.
1: Oh, Jason, I was so upset I couldn't go. I had an opportunity, but of course I'm like, no, I got to trade for High Rocks. But I heard from people who went as well that it was amazing.
0: They killed it. Let's relive one of the songs they played last night here on the radio today. It's Weezer with Beverly.

0: You might be disappointed in the Dolphins' presence so far, but there's other sports in South Florida you should be watching. It is Big 105.9. Jason and Franny with you. Franny, I am talking, of course, about our Florida Panthers. They had one hell of a game yesterday. They're in Columbus taking on the Blue Jackets. They defeated them 7-3. And here's why my jeans are getting so tight about it, Franny.
1: Thank you for that image, Jason. I know you are a Florida Panthers fan, and I was a little concerned because they've had a few losses and we have injuries.
0: Yeah, all right. We Barkov out with an injury early on in the season. Brad Marchand out with an injury. You know, Gudas got injured.
1: Yeah,
0: it's a big deal. That said, in the offseason, we picked up Brady Tkachuk, Matthew Tkachuk's brother. What had happened last night is Brady Tkachuk scored a natural hat trick just 8 minutes, 3 seconds of the second period, like right in there, right? And not, here's where it's like record setting. His brother, Matthew Tkachuk, assisted on all three goals. This is the first time in NHL history a brother assisted natural hat trick. And you might be wondering, what is a natural hat trick?
1: Yeah, I know what a hat trick is, but yeah, you had the natural to it. What's that mean?
0: A natural hat trick. All right, hat trick, three scores in the game. This is three scores uninterrupted by anybody else scoring, right? So no other teammates scoring, no other opponents scoring.
1: Okay.
0: He got three in a row, back to back to back, natural hat trick. Welcome, Brady Tkachuk, to the Florida Panthers. Good to have you, bud.
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0: It is Big 105.9. Jason and Franny with you. Now, Franny, it's not often, well, frankly, never, that I ever talk about dreams that I had on the radio with you, but...
1: Yeah, I don't think you ever have mentioned a dream.
0: I had a very interesting one last night, and I have to share with the class.
1: All right.
0: You and I were doing our show here on Big 105.9, and we had a third co-host, and that co-host was James Hetfield.
1: Interesting, a Metallica.
0: Uh-huh.
1: All right, not a bad co-host to have.
0: Now, all he would say is, yeah, that's it.

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Jason and Franny hanging out on your Wednesday afternoon. Make sure you're hanging out with the Paul Castronovo Show tomorrow morning in the 8 o'clock hour. Paulie's going to get you hooked up with tickets to see Tom Segura Hard Rock Live in April. All you got to do, play Florida Man or Not to score those tickets.

0: It is Big 105.9, Jason and Franny with you. And you might realize that birthdays can be expensive for other people when you're buying those gifts or whatever. Franny, it is my father's birthday coming up here very soon.
1: Okay.
0: And, you know, I've turned him into quite the Florida Panthers fan. So I am taking him to the game this Saturday. And
1: yeah, I love that.
0: I'm thinking about like how much the tickets cost me because I got really
1: you know you guys are gonna have some brews. You guys know you're gonna eat at the concession. Yep. You're probably gonna buy him a Panthers jersey.
0: I'm probably gonna give him a new jersey. I'm gonna take him. He loves Texas Day Brazil. I'm gonna go Texas Day Brazil beforehand across the way there.
1: Right, little meat sweats before the game.
0: Nothing like having the meat sweats as you walk into a nice cold Amarant Bank Arena. Oh, it's amazing. It's gonna be an expensive weekend for me. Maybe you're in the same vein. You're buying something for your better half or your kids or your parents or friends or whatever.
1: People are starting to Christmas shop already too right now. It's expensive.
0: That too. 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

0: It is big, 105.9. Jason and Franny hanging out with you on a Wednesday, and we want to make sure you're participating in the Paul Castronovo Show 50-50. A 50-50 is exactly what it sounds like. You know, the jackpot gets big. Half of it goes to a charity. The other half goes to you as the winner. But you can't win if you don't buy tickets. So how do you get involved? 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
1: Yeah. 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

0: fact I bet you didn't know, and it might trouble you once you find out that the average person loses 100 hairs every day.
1: How the heck are we not all balls?
0: I'm just saying. But you got to remember, Franny, the hair is not only on your head, it's everywhere else too. So there's probably a lot of those.
1: You know what I found out is that our eyelashes go through cycles, like monthly cycles, where it does. They just, like, obviously they don't just go, but they do. They fall out and then they reset themselves and grow longer.
0: Franny,
1: who knew?
0: I feel like I lose at least 10 eyelashes a day. That's just me. So maybe.
1: Yeah, but I see you. You're just there picking at
0: just
1: them.
0: Just going to grab my eyelashes and just yanking them right out. It's Chasing and Franny hanging out with you on a Wednesday here on Big 105.9.

0: over the generations, tattoos have become less and less taboo. You know this. And if you are a certain generation, maybe definitely the millennial generation, and maybe even the Gen X generation, there's one particular one that gained a lot of fame in the 90s and 2000s. It is Big 105.9. Franny, I talk, of course, of the tramp stamp.
1: Oh, yes. Good old tramp stamp. Listen, that is one fad I did not fall for.
0: Now, I've got a lot of tattoos. You got a lot of tattoos, right? Yes. I don't have a tramp stamp, but I knew and dated a lot of women that did.
1: I kind of feel like, Jason, with your frosted tips, it actually would have been a good look.
0: You know, you had to call me out with the frosted tips. Now I'm going to do that, and I'm going to get a tramp stamp just to resurrect 1999 Jason. Let's make this happen. Now, here's the thing. You know how Gen Z loves to rebrand things, right? And yes, this is the latest thing that they are wanting to rebrand. Some alternatives that I've seen online, the booty mark, okay, that's fine. The discount tag, which I think is okay. The the bumper sticker and the jersey plate, which, okay, those are silly. But
1: they are.
0: Gen Z wants to make the official name change of the tramp stamp to the cake topper. And I got to tell you, I love it.
1: Do you? I think it's so dumb. All right, really? First of all, I don't know all the Gen Z slang. I had to look it up. So I guess that's what they call a booty is a cake.
0: You didn't know what a cake was?
1: No, I had no idea. Oh, I'm a 44-year-old woman. I don't call butts cakes.
0: I mean, it's common vernacular in slang these days, Franny. Come on.
1: All right, I guess I'm not hip to it. But cake topper, can we just do better?
0: I like the cake topper, so I say it stays. That's our time for today. We are out of here. Jody's going to come hang out with you. She's got another shot for you to score $1,000. That keyword coming up at 7:25. Have a great Wednesday evening, y'all.
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Jody in for Allie on this National Dessert Day. So go ahead and indulge in your favorites. 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

Slash revealed that the band likely will not tour next year. However, he says they'll be working on new material during 2027. Guns N' Roses set to be performing at that Aerosmith and Friends show out in L.A. at the end of the month. 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

big AC/DC fan recently expressed his admiration for the late frontman Bon Scott, revealing his favorite AC/DC album is Highway to Hell. Sammy Hagar praising that album as a masterpiece of rock and roll. Thanks so much for sharing the evening with us. 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

here's what we know so far about that Aerosmith reunion, the two shows coming to California with friends. Well, the friends will be performing Aerosmith tunes as a tribute to the band. We know Joey Kramer will be there at least for a couple of songs. I'm still trying to figure out a way to make it there. It's Big 105.

Tickets for tonight. That jackpot rolled over again. 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

0: Miami Dolphins not changing their quarterback as Malik Willis continues to show promise. Big 105.9. Hi there. It's Jody in for Allie. So despite some mistakes at last Sunday's game, the coach says he is sticking with Willis. Now, it is a bye for the Finns this weekend. 1 week from Sunday, we're at the Jets.
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